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2: Terror plot thwarted. The FBI arrests a woman, 35-year-old Jessica Bowie, allegedly pledging allegiance to ISIS and planning to attack the New York State Capitol building in Albany. First Assistant U.S. Attorney John Sarcone.
3: As alleged, this defendant was radicalized online and spread messages of hate and violence against the American people.
2: Rising national debt weighing heavily on the stock market, which suffered its worst loss in 3 weeks. The Dow closing down more than 703 points. The U.S. government's debt topped $40 trillion Wednesday. In Massachusetts, after less than an hour of testimony, the jury in the murder trial of Lindsay Clancy sent home early this morning. Her attorneys claim she killed her three children due to postpartum psychosis. In Ukraine, a Russian missile barrage killing at least 14 people in Kyiv. Emergency crews pulling people from the rubble as fires burn through residential buildings. This is ABC News. After living in the U.S. for 6 years, Prince Harry and his wife Meghan are planning to move back to the U.K. within weeks. ABC News Royals contributor Victoria Murphy on what we know so far.
4: There's a reminder being put out that they're not working royals and that nothing has changed in their status. There's not going to be any half-in, half-out option as far as representing the monarchy goes. And I think that's a bit telling as to where the frictions might lie in the future with the royal family. As far as William goes, there's been no comment, and we know that that relationship remains very much estranged.
2: The U.S. Postal Service launching a review after a mailman was caught on camera attacking a well-known neighborhood peacock in Pasadena, California. Video appears to show the mail carrier on Tuesday throwing a rock at the bird known as Sugar and then hitting it with a stick or a club. Neighbors tell our ABC station KABC that they're outraged but admit that Sugar does have a reputation. The local Humane Society is evaluating Sugar for injuries. Dave Packer, ABC News.

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1: 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Even one drink could be too many. 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
5: From the WTZQ Weather Department, this is Paul Speranza with your Thursday evening forecast. Well, turned out a decent afternoon, but rain is coming. As the front comes through early tomorrow morning, we will have some showers developing and temperatures by the morning in the mid to upper 60s. During the day on Friday, a lot of clouds out there, but as the front comes through the whole area, by the afternoon, we will have showers and storms popping up, and it will be cooler, about 80.

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4: From the WTZQ Weather Department, this is Paul Spencer with your Thursday evening forecast. Well, turned out a decent afternoon, but rain is coming. As the front comes through early tomorrow morning, we will have some showers developing and temperatures by the morning in the mid to upper 60s. During the day on Friday, a lot of clouds out there, but as the front comes through the whole area, by the afternoon, we will have showers and storms popping up, and it will be cooler, about 80.

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5: ABC News, I'm Dave Packard. Sources tell us former Congressman Eric Swalwell was served a warrant by federal agents Saturday night at San Francisco International Airport.
6: Police used his laptop and his iPhone. The next day, agents searched his home in Washington, D.C. The California Democrat, once a rising star, resigned in disgrace amid accusations of sexual misconduct. Sources tell ABC News the criminal investigation centers around allegations of sexual assault. Swalwell has denied ever assaulting anybody.
5: ABC's Perry Russum. An arrest in an alleged terror plot in New York State. A 35-year-old Jessica Bowie accused of plotting to attack the New York State Capitol building in Albany. Bowie allegedly pledging allegiance to ISIS. In Massachusetts, the jury in the murder trial of Lindsay Clancy was sent home early this morning. The defense could rest its case tomorrow in the trial of the mother whose attorneys claim that she killed her three children due to postpartum psychosis. This is ABC News. No testimony today at the Meta trial in Oakland, California, after a juror called out sick. Dozens of state attorneys general accused Meta of luring kids onto its social media platforms. ABC's Mike Dubusky reports.
7: The importance of these features, and when we talk about features, we're talking about things like infinite scrolling, where you're scrolling through Instagram, and it can take hours. You never reach the bottom, right? It is an infinite scroll. That's good for Meta, because the more time you spend on the platform, the more time you spend looking at ads, the more money they make. If the judge is to, at the end of this, compel Meta to change features like that, if an infinite scroll goes away, that kind of fundamentally changes what Meta is. So there's a degree here where Mark Zuckerberg would almost want to testify just to defend the very essence, the core of his platforms.
5: A U.S. official tells ABC News the USS Lincoln has started the voyage home from the Middle East after a record-long deployment. Families recently raised concerns that sailors were suffering from mental health issues. Dave Packer, ABC News.
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13: From the WTZQ Weather Department, this is Paul Speranza with your Thursday evening forecast. Well, turned out a decent afternoon, but rain is coming. As the front comes through early tomorrow morning, we will have some showers developing and temperatures by the morning in the mid to upper 60s. During the day on Friday, a lot of clouds out there, but as the front comes through the whole area, by the afternoon, we will have showers and storms popping up, and it will be cooler, about 80. Minute.

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6: From the WTZQ Weather Department, this is Paul Speranza with your Thursday evening forecast. Well, turned out a decent afternoon, but rain is coming. As the front comes through early tomorrow morning, we will have some showers developing and temperatures by the morning in the mid to upper 60s. During the day on Friday, a lot of clouds out there, but as the front comes through your whole area, by the afternoon, we will have showers and storms popping up, and it will be cooler, about 80.

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6: The world of Lake Point Landing, that's a great topic. 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We have monthly rent. We do have some buy-ins in our villas. It's just a great, great place to be. In our assisted services, we have customized care so that we will get a care plan directed just specifically to what your needs are. Don't wait. Come while the decision is yours, and you can make that decision to come to a fabulous place, because that's what Lake Point Landing is. It's amazing. I am so gratified when I'll get a call from a family member who came to us when they were moving in their loved one, and they were just so riddled with anxiety, and then a month later they'll call me and they'll say, why did we wait so long to do this?

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2: ABC News, I'm Dave Packard. Sources tell us former Congressman Eric Swalwell was served a warrant by federal agents Saturday night at San Francisco International Airport.
3: Police used his laptop and his iPhone. The next day, agents searched his home in Washington, D.C. The California Democrat, once a rising star, resigned in disgrace amid accusations of sexual misconduct. Sources tell ABC News the criminal investigation centers around allegations of sexual assault. Swalwell has denied ever assaulting anybody.
2: ABC's Perry Russum. An arrest in an alleged terror plot in New York State. A 35-year-old Jessica Bowie accused of plotting to attack the New York State Capitol building in Albany. Bowie allegedly pledging allegiance to ISIS. In Massachusetts, the jury in the murder trial of Lindsay Clancy was sent home early this morning. The defense could rest its case tomorrow in the trial of the mother whose attorneys claim that she killed her three children due to postpartum psychosis. This is ABC News. No testimony today at the Mehta trial in Oakland, California, after a juror called out sick. Dozens of state attorneys general accused Mehta of luring kids onto its social media platforms. ABC's Mike Dubusky reports.
4: The importance of these features, and when we talk about features, we're talking about things like infinite scrolling, where you're scrolling through Instagram, and it can take hours. You never reach the bottom, right? It is an infinite scroll. That's good for Meta, because the more time you spend on the platform, the more time you spend looking at ads, the more money they make. If the judge is to, at the end of this, compel Meta to change features like that, if an infinite scroll goes away, that kind of fundamentally changes what Meta is. So there's a degree here where Mark Zuckerberg would almost want to testify just to defend the very essence, the core of his platforms.
2: A U.S. official tells ABC News the USS Lincoln has started the voyage home from the Middle East after a record-long deployment. Families recently raised concerns that sailors were suffering from mental health issues. Dave Packer, ABC News.
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2: From the WTZQ Weather Department, this is Paul Speranza with your Thursday evening forecast. Well, turned out a decent afternoon, but rain is coming. As the front comes through early tomorrow morning, we will have some showers developing and temperatures by the morning in the mid to upper 60s. During the day on Friday, a lot of clouds out there, but as the front comes through the whole area, by the afternoon, we will have showers and storms popping up, and it will be cooler, about 80. Oh, please.

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6: From the WTZQ Weather Department, this is Paul Spresa with your Thursday evening forecast. Well, turned out a decent afternoon, but rain is coming. As the front comes through early tomorrow morning, we will have some showers developing and temperatures by the morning in the mid to upper 60s. During the day on Friday, a lot of clouds out there, but as the front comes through the whole area, by the afternoon, we will have showers and storms popping up, and it will be cooler, about 80.

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1: Hi, folks. This is Chris at Diamond Rush Jewelers. And if you're looking for a convenient jeweler, then we'd love to help.

0: has denied ever assaulting anybody.
1: ABC's Perry Russum. An arrest in an alleged terror plot in New York State. A 35-year-old Jessica Bowie accused of plotting to attack the New York State Capitol building in Albany. Bowie allegedly pledging allegiance to ISIS. In Massachusetts, the jury in the murder trial of Lindsay Clancy was sent home early this morning. The defense could rest its case tomorrow in the trial of the mother whose attorneys claim that she killed her three children due to postpartum psychosis. This is ABC News. No testimony today at the Meta trial in Oakland, California, after a juror called out sick. Dozens of state attorneys general accused Meta of luring kids onto its social media platforms. ABC's Mike Dubusky reports.
2: The importance of these features, and when we talk about features, we're talking about things like infinite scrolling, where you're scrolling through Instagram, and it can take hours. You never reach the bottom, right? It is an infinite scroll. That's good for Meta, because the more time you spend on the platform, the more time you spend looking at ads, the more money they make. If the judge is to, at the end of this, compel Meta to change features like that, if an infinite scroll goes away, that kind of fundamentally changes what Meta is. So there's a degree here where Mark Zuckerberg would almost want to testify just to defend the very essence, the core of his platforms.
1: A U.S. official tells ABC News the USS Lincoln has started the voyage home from the Middle East after a record-long deployment. Families recently raised concerns that sailors were suffering from mental health issues. Dave Packer, ABC News.
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8: From the WKCQ Weather Department, this is Paul Speranza with your Thursday evening forecast. Well, turned out a decent afternoon, but rain is coming. As the front comes through early tomorrow morning, we will have some showers developing and temperatures by the morning in the mid to upper 60s. During the day on Friday, a lot of clouds out there, but as the front comes through the whole area, by the afternoon, we will have showers and storms popping up, and it will be cooler, about 80.

The robin's in his nest. Eventide that speaks of love, that's what I've been thinking of. Watching that beautiful sunset in the west. Oh.

loving my sweet Chickadee with all my heart. Even tide brings down the night, but hang the moon up.

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4: 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In our assisted services, we have customized care so that we will get a care plan directed just specifically to what your needs are. 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I am so gratified when I'll get a call from a family member who came to us when they were moving in their loved one, and they were just so riddled with anxiety, and then a month later they'll call me and they'll say, why did we wait so long to do this?
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5: From the WTZQ Weather Department, this is Paul Speranza with your Thursday evening forecast. Well, turned out a decent afternoon, but rain is coming. As the front comes through early tomorrow morning, we will have some showers developing and temperatures by the morning in the mid to upper 60s. During the day on Friday, a lot of clouds out there, but as the front comes through your whole area, by the afternoon, we will have showers and storms popping up, and it will be cooler, about 80.

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1: ABC News, I'm Dave Packer. A charter plane with eight people on board crashed in a remote area of western Alaska, says a federal official. A search and rescue operation is underway. An Albany woman appeared in federal court on terrorism charges today. The FBI arrested 35-year-old Jessica Bowie, saying she planned to attack the New York State Capitol building.
2: FBI officials say they became aware of Bowie after she was active on social media, allegedly posting increasingly radical comments. They say on May 28th, Bowie allegedly swore allegiance to the leader of ISIS, becoming a member. Then the FBI set up a sting where at least three undercover informants posing as Islamic radicals say they made contact with Bowie. She allegedly discussed executing the plot, including what would happen if she encountered police.
1: ABC's Pierre Thomas. Jurors in the Duane Keevy D. Davis murder trial spent the day listening to a 2008 recording in which prosecutors say Davis admitted having a role in the murder of rapper Tupac Shakur. This is ABC News. Sources tell ABC News that the FBI seized former Democratic Congressman Eric Swalwell's electronic devices as part of an ongoing criminal investigation. ABC

0: using shock gloves. Omaha Public School Superintendent had requested Tuesday that school resource officers no longer use the gloves, which can deliver painful electric shocks to subdue people and are used by some ICE agents in some jails. Dave Packer, ABC News.
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I'm standing alone by the desolate docks in the still and the chill.

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1: ABC News, I'm Dave Packer. Alaska Senator Lisa Murkowski offering her condolences after the FAA says a small plane, a Cessna 441, crashed in a remote western Alaska area near Cape Newenham Thursday. 8 people were on board. A search and rescue operation initiated. The FAA will investigate. An American woman accused of pledging allegiance to ISIS and planning an attack on the New York State Capitol building. The FBI arresting 35-year-old Jessica Bowie, charges of providing material support to ISIS. John Cohen, ABC News contributor and former Homeland Security official, says having a female terror suspect is rare, but not unheard of.
2: Typically, these types of plots are conducted by men. 98% of mass shootings are conducted by male offenders, but there are examples.
1: Severe weather up and down the East Coast Thursday night in Dover, Delaware, a state of emergency after a suspected tornado caused extensive damage to 2 hotels and knocked out power across parts of the city. This is ABC News. As members of the administration warn of entering a new phase in the war with Iran, word that a Navy aircraft carrier is coming home. ABC's Rachel Scott has more.
3: After 272 days at sea, the 5,000 sailors and Marines on the USS Lincoln are finally heading home. As the war dragged on, conditions on board deteriorating. Sailors' family members telling the Military Times at least 2 sailors trying to jump overboard. President Trump has dismissed concerns.
4: Has this deployment gone on too long?
5: No. Not nearly long enough.
3: The war

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1: ABC News, I'm Dave Packer. The FBI arresting a woman, 35-year-old Jessica Bowie, for allegedly planning to attack the New York State Capitol building in Albany. ABC's Pierre Thomas.
2: The charge is providing material support to a terrorist organization, in this case, ISIS. And again, they are maintaining in this press conference is that this woman had deadly intentions, according to the FBI and the Department of Justice, and that she was embarking on a plan to carry out an attack on the state capitol of New York, in which she was plotting to allegedly kill members of that state Senate.
1: Sources tell ABC News former Congressman Eric Swalwell was served a warrant by federal agents, and they seized his laptop and iPhone Saturday night. Sources say the criminal investigation centers around allegations of sexual assault. A days-long power emergency unfolding in Indiana. Tens of thousands of customers still without power following last week's historic storms and flooding. This is ABC News. Philadelphia authorities have identified the man seen on surveillance video this week chasing people in a creepy doll-like mask and have announced charges. ABC's Rihanna Nally has more.
3: Authorities in Philadelphia are asking the public to help them find the masked man terrorizing people across the city, now identifying him as 22-year-old Zymir Hughes.
4: If Zymir Hughes was trying to scare people, make them run, who's scared now? Who's running now?
3: They say he harassed 15 to 16 people on city streets.
4: You think it's funny to scare people? Well, get ready to get scared by us.
3: Officials say Hughes travels for work and could be on the West Coast.
1: The FDA is upgrading an ongoing blueberry recall over E. coli concerns. That recall includes frozen blueberries and mixed berries sold under the Greenwise Organic brand in 8 states. Dave Packer, ABC News.
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1: ABC News, I'm Dave Packer. Alaska Senator Lisa Murkowski offering her condolences after the FAA says a small plane, a Cessna 441, crashed in a remote western Alaska area near Cape Newenham Thursday. Eight people were on board. A search and rescue operation initiated. The FAA will investigate. An American woman accused of pledging allegiance to ISIS and planning an attack on the New York State Capitol building. The FBI arresting 35-year-old Jessica Bowie, charges of providing material support to ISIS. John Cohen, ABC News contributor and former Homeland Security official, says having a female terror suspect is rare, but not unheard of.
2: Typically, these types of plots are conducted by men. 98% of mass shootings are conducted by male offenders, but there are examples.
1: Severe weather up and down the East Coast Thursday night in Dover, Delaware. A state of emergency after a suspected tornado caused extensive damage to two hotels and knocked out power across parts of the city. This is ABC News. As members of the administration warn of entering a new phase in the war with Iran, word that a Navy aircraft carrier is coming home. ABC's Rachel Scott has more.
3: After 272 days at sea, the 5,000 sailors and Marines on the USS Lincoln are finally heading home. As the war dragged on, conditions on board deteriorating. Sailors' family members telling the Military Times at least two sailors tried to jump overboard. President Trump has dismissed concerns.
4: Has the deployment gone on too long?
5: No. Not nearly long enough.
3: The war now about to enter month seven.
1: Iran's foreign minister strongly condemning President Trump's new threat of economic sanctions on the country. The U.S. Army's 9th Brigade Engineer Battalion is offering a special incentive for troops who reenlist soon for extra days off in November, timed to the release of the video game Grand Theft Auto 6. Dave Packer, ABC News.
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1: ABC News, I'm Dave Packer. The FBI arresting a woman, 35-year-old Jessica Bowie, for allegedly planning to attack the New York State Capitol building in Albany. ABC's Pierre Thomas.
2: The charge is providing material support to a terrorist organization, in this case, ISIS. And again, they are maintaining in this press conference is that this woman had deadly intentions, according to the FBI and the Department of Justice, and that she was embarking on a plan to carry out an attack on the state capitol of New York, in which she was plotting to allegedly kill members of that state Senate.
1: Sources tell ABC News former Congressman Eric Swalwell was served a warrant by federal agents, and they seized his laptop and iPhone Saturday night. Sources say the criminal investigation centers around allegations of sexual assault. A days-long power emergency unfolding in Indiana. Tens of thousands of customers still without power following last week's historic storms and flooding. This is ABC News. Philadelphia authorities have identified the man seen on surveillance video this week chasing people in a creepy doll-like mask and have announced charges. ABC's Rihanna Nally has more.
3: Authorities in Philadelphia are asking the public to help them find the masked man terrorizing people across the city. Now

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1: ABC News, I'm Dave Packer. Alaska Senator Lisa Murkowski offering her condolences after the FAA says a small plane, a Cessna 441, crashed in a remote western Alaska area near Cape Newenham Thursday. 8 people were on board. A search and rescue operation initiated, the FAA will investigate. An American woman accused of pledging allegiance to ISIS and planning an attack on the New York State Capitol building. The FBI arresting 35-year-old Jessica Bowie, charges of providing material support to ISIS. John Cohen, ABC News contributor and former Homeland Security official, says having a female terror suspect is rare, but not unheard of.
2: Typically, these types of plots are conducted by men. 98% of mass shootings are conducted by male offenders, but there are examples.
1: Severe weather up and down the East Coast Thursday night in Dover, Delaware, a state of emergency after a suspected tornado caused extensive damage to 2 hotels and knocked out power across parts of the city. This is ABC News. As members of the administration warn of entering a new phase in the war with Iran, word that a Navy aircraft carrier is coming home. ABC's Rachel Scott has more.
3: After 272 days at sea, the 5,000 sailors and Marines on the USS Lincoln are finally heading home. As the war dragged on, conditions on board deteriorating. Sailors' family members telling the Military Times at least 2 sailors trying to jump overboard. President Trump has dismissed concerns.
4: No. Not nearly long enough.
3: The war now about to enter month 7.
1: Iran's foreign minister strongly condemning President Trump's new threat of economic sanctions on the country. The U.S. Army's 9th Brigade Engineer Battalion is offering a special incentive for troops who reenlist soon. 4 extra days off in November, timed to the release of the video game Grand Theft Auto 6. Dave Packer, ABC News.
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0: Pearl. What's bugging you, girl?
1: Too much knowledge, Frank. Too much knowledge.
0: Explain it to me.
1: Well, I started to school. At the age of six.
0: One of them real quiz kids.
1: Yeah, started reading and writing and such.
0: Usual start.
1: As time went on, I studied lots of other things.
0: Uh-huh,
1: most of them didn't hurt much.
0: Well, I had other teachers.
1: Well, I got my diploma. I was real, real smart.
0: That's pretty frame, huh?
1: Of my knowledge, there was no doubt.
0: That's pretty obvious.
1: Yeah, but lately I've ascertained.
2: That's a good word, too.
1: It wasn't even a start. Let me tell you what I found out.
0: Look at the size of my ear. 4 and a

0: kid really came on, I can see that. 'Cause you were much too smart to be afraid at the start.
1: Frank, a little learning is a dangerous thing.
0: Well, I'd like to hear some more.
1: At first he only wanted two.
0: Two?
1: Then he changed it to few.
0: Oh, you mean loot.
1: I even loaned that man my watch and my ring.
0: Oh, you lost your head, Pearl, completely. 'Cause you were hip to the fact that he would pay you right back.

0: His so discreet talk.
1: Oh, Frank, he had me doing things I shouldn't do.
2: That cad.
0: Ain't no denying, no sense in trying.
1: Let me tell you, this is a fad. My education's beat black and blue.
2: We get you an encyclopedia.

0: is so nervous.
1: Sure does, shakes you.
2: Yeah, like I said, that knowledge can mess up your life at times.
0: Oh, it makes you so nervous. Oh, I shot a blank. Now, what's with you, Frank?
2: Well, dig me. I started to school just like all kids do.
0: You mean you were young once?
2: I was a Mickey Rooney of my day. Learned my lessons and got along fine.
0: A little old social climber.
2: And then as time went on, I learned a lot of other things.
0: You clever boy.
2: And I really had myself a jolly time.
0: I can imagine as much.
2: I never played any favorites, 'cause I was much too smart.
0: You think you were too smart? Where did you get
2: had
0: further down?
2: Had my boots on, and I had them laced up tight.
0: Kids talk like that in your era.
2: We wrote the book, Pearl, but then I made a mistake.
0: Most men do.
2: I should have known from the start.
0: Most men don't.
2: Let me tell you what happened last night.
0: This is not dated material.
2: Stand back. 'Cause it started with a gal.
0: Always does.
2: And her name, it was Sal.
0: Sounds corny.
2: Oh, she was cute. She was as fine as a bird on the wing.
0: You always could pick them. But you are much too bright to fall in love the first night.
2: But, a little learning is a dangerous thing.
0: I told you that on the other side of the record.
2: And then we danced for a time or two, till she said she was blue.
0: Uh-oh, there it is.
2: And right away, I was doing the thing.
0: Just rushing through life.
2: 'Cause I was hip to the fact that I could always jump back.
0: Sure thing.
2: But a little learning, it's a dangerous thing.
0: Yes, it is.
2: She made with sweet talk. That's so hard to beat talk.
0: You know what, Frank?
2: What's that?
0: I know she even called you darling. Love a man.
2: You've been eavesdropping.
0: Yes, I have.
2: That really...

0: No man is ever that clever. That rhymes.
1: Well, now I guess you know it all. At least that's all I recall.
0: That's all you'll ever recall.
1: Except the part about the man with the ring.
0: Oh, you're gone again.
1: In case it's news to you this morning.

0: treachery. 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Trap.
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3: ABC News, I'm Sherry Preston. Another rough night when it comes to the weather. A major storm system rolling through the Northeast overnight, impacting a number of subway lines in New York City, including flooding problems at some stations. Some people in Indiana have been without power for more than a week now following storms across the Midwest. Noblesville, Indiana Mayor Chris Jensen says they're still cleaning up the community.
4: So we have volunteers by the hundreds being deployed to homes to help individuals clean those homes out, get that the debris out to the curb so our street department can get in there and get that debris removed. At the same time, so many of our team are working on the back end to make sure that we are documenting every step of the way.
3: All eight people aboard a charter flight that crashed in remote western Alaska are believed to have been killed. The plane had taken off from Anchorage. After a record 272 days at sea amid deteriorating conditions, the 5,000 sailors and Marines aboard the USS Lincoln are headed home. This is ABC News. Philadelphia city officials say they have now identified the man seen on surveillance video this week chasing people in a creepy doll-like mask. ABC's Rhiannon Alley has the latest.
5: Authorities in Philadelphia are asking the public to help them find the masked man terrorizing people across the city, now identifying him as 22-year-old Zymir Hughes.
6: If Zymir Hughes was trying to scare people, make them run, who's scared now? Who's running now?
5: They say he harassed 15 to 16 people on city streets.
6: You think it's funny to scare people? Well, get ready to get scared by us.
5: Officials say Hughes travels for work and could be on the West Coast.
3: The first deportation flight from the U.S. to Haiti since the administration ended temporary protected status for thousands of Haitians lifted off yesterday. The flight touching down in Haiti with 161 passengers on board. Sherry Preston, ABC News.
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0: area. It won't be around long, but we'll talk about what's coming in with this front. And it's not going to be a dry day, so plan accordingly. But here's your rain totals from last night. Starting off with Miss Joyce there in Edneyville in the eastern part, 3,800s. Miss Dolores there in Beaumont Estates on Canoga Road, 5,500s. Robert McClurkin on North Drubbery Road, 4,500s. Mark at the Studios, 113. Joe Hensky in the western part of Edneyville, 5,300s. Jim Young, Smug Creek, Flat Rock, 7,200s. Rocco Speranza in Saluda, 1.08. And myself here in the Blue Ridge Villas, 0.9. So that's the rain we got. So Mark and I, we're not going to give the numbers out for the month yet, but we're doing well. And we got more rain in the fork. We got the front we mentioned yesterday. That was the front that's coming down today. It just depends on timing when it wants to get in here. But there is rain coming in probably, I would say, within the next hour or so. We'll have some showers, some periods of rain, maybe some thunder mixed in with it. And then it'll kind of quiet down. And then by the afternoon, we will have showers and storms. And temperatures will be in the upper 70s. And you'll have an east wind averaging under 10. Through the nighttime hours, and this will taper off through the nighttime hours, showers and storms at times. And again, tapering off overnight, temperatures in the middle 60s. Saturday morning, you're going to start off with the clouds and probably some fog out there with all the rain that's going to be coming around the area. Once that all dissipates and burns off, we'll be back to partly cloudy skies. Temperatures in the low to mid 80s. And then we start a nice trend of some decent weather for Sunday. Sunny skies, temperatures in the lower 80s. Monday and Tuesday, partly cloudy skies. Lower 80s, Wednesday partly cloudy to start, and by the afternoon you'll have those summertime variety showers and storms popping up, temperatures in the lower 80s. And as we look ahead to next Thursday, we got our next front that's going to be coming down across the area, so we will have showers and storms at times with temperatures in the upper 70s to 80 degrees. So that's what we are at 6 o'clock. So that's good news for those that want rain,
1: because
0: like I said, we need to make up for the deficit, but at least this month we're doing a much better job on it. At least Mark and I are, compared to other parts of the county.
1: Yeah.
0: So we still got a shot today, and then, like I said, then you'll have Wednesday and Thursday and probably Friday of next week. And then after that, things kind of quiet down again for a little while out there.
1: Okay. All right.
0: And, you know, Mark, you know, last weekend when I was away, you know, Hawaii had got that hurricane, Category 1 hurricane. You saw how much damage was made. Well, this weekend they'll have another, whether it's going to become a hurricane or just a tropical storm, but another one is forming, and it will be coming out there this weekend pretty close to the same areas that just had the, you know, the rain and the flooding and everything else that came there.
1: Oh, boy.
0: And as I said, you know, the eastern Pacific, when you got the El Nino, that's where you want to look for the activity, not out in the Atlantic. Even though by the first week of September, you may be talking about a tropical storm or a hurricane out there, Dolly. But like I said, nothing's been going on. It's all out in the Pacific this year, and that's what happens when you got an El Nino developing with all that warm water out there.
1: Yeah, yeah, that's right, which is going to affect our winter ultimately.
0: If you're heading out to Hawaii, bring your umbrella with your grain gear, because they're going to need it for the weekend again. Especially in some of those places, they don't need any rain with all the flooding and everything else that took place in some of those areas out there in the Big Island.
1: Right, right, exactly.
0: So with that, we will chat again at 7, and we'll see by then if we're starting to get some rain out here. But it'll be coming soon, so be ready for that. Over the next hour or so, it should be moving back into this area.
1: All right, so bring those umbrellas and raincoats to the bus stops with you.
0: Yes, if the kids have enough sense to do it.
1: Yep, that's it. There you go. There you go.
0: Absolutely.
1: Right.
0: So anyway, have a good morning, and we'll see you at the 7 o'clock hour.
1: All right, Paul, thank you so much. Paul Speranza, you know who he is, Henderson County's most trusted weatherman. 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Then all of a sudden, it's accounting and it's taxes and it's payroll. Well, that's where Kevin Robinson and Howard Tax Service comes in. They're in the Four Seasons Mall behind Applebee's. Stop

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9: From the WTZQ Weather Department, this is Paul Sprant with Friday morning forecast. We've got a front that's going to be working across the area today. We're going to have clouds this morning, maybe a few showers at times. As the front comes across this afternoon, we will have showers and storms. Temperatures will be in the upper 70s and east wind averaging under 10. Into tonight, some showers and storms tapering off overnight. Middle 60s, Saturday a.m. clouds, and then partly cloudy skies developing and temperatures in the low to mid 80s.
10: 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Mountain Credit Union Friday Night Football is back tonight. Join Mike Morgan and Rhett Blanchard as we cover East at Hendersonville. Kickoff is at 7:30, and the UNC Health Party pregame show starts at 7. So do not miss the absolute best in local high school sports coverage right here on the Q. Another one by I'm hearing lightning out there. I'm hearing the thunder out there right now. So yowza. Here's another one by request. It's Dolly.

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10: 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Join Mike Morgan and Rhett Blanchard tonight as we cover East at Hendersonville. I don't know what's happening where you are, but it is storming like crazy here. We've had almost a half an inch of rain just since I talked to Paul, 40-some minutes ago? Yeah, it is coming down here. Just talked to Paige at our house over in Flat Rock, and it is coming down there, too. Lightning, thunder, woo! So be careful. I know some of you kids got to get to the bus stop this morning. Y'all be careful out there, all righty?

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3: 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Cooper made that promise yesterday during a campaign stop at Ocklawaha Brewing Company here in downtown Hendersonville, where about 200 supporters gathered. Cooper focused on the high cost of child care and health care, as well as the ongoing recovery from Hurricane Helene. He also criticized President Trump and Republican Senate candidate Michael Whatley, saying the Trump administration is spending too much on other priorities while not doing enough to help families in Western North Carolina. Cooper also attacked Whatley's record as the federal recovery czar for Western North Carolina. He said that the federal government has provided only about 15% of the money needed for Helene recovery projects, including buyouts, roads, water systems, and public buildings. Cooper said Whatley promised a lot but delivered very little. He said that if elected, he would work with both Democrats and Republicans to bring more federal money to the region. Cooper also criticized Whatley over alleged ties to a convicted sex offender and accused Whatley's supporters of running a misleading campaign ad linking Cooper to a murder in South Carolina. Cooper called that ad a lie and pointed to his record of fighting crime as North Carolina Attorney General and Governor. The race is for the U.S. Senate seat being vacated by Republican Senator Tom Tillis, who is retiring. For much more on this story, go to WTZQ.com and click on the link to the Hendersonville Lightning. Now, here is the North Carolina News Network.
4: Critics of early voting plans adopted this year by North Carolina Republicans are accusing GOP leaders of discrimination, alleging that they're eliminating sites and days preferred by black voters. The allegations frame tense debate among state and local election officials during a meeting on Thursday. Wait times at the North Carolina Division of Motor Vehicles across the state are almost down 90%. Governor Josh Stein provided an update on Thursday on the efforts to improve customer experience at the NCDMV. Mike Rayley, NCN News.
5: ABC News, I'm Sherry Preston. The National Weather Service reviewing video and damage to determine if a couple of water spouts seen off New York's Long Island yesterday actually reached land. If so, that would make them tornadoes. Parts of the New York City subway system flooding and downpours on Thursday. The FBI arresting a woman accused of planning an attack on the New York State Capitol building in Albany. 35-year-old Jessica Bowie is facing charges of providing material support to ISIS and of allegedly buying items for a bomb. Three undercover informants posed as Islamic radicals as a part of the investigation, says ABC News contributor John Cohen.
6: It's likely that the defense in this case will raise an entrapment defense, but they will have to show that the idea of the attack originated with law enforcement and that law enforcement took actions that would force an otherwise innocent person to engage in this criminal activity.
5: The USS Abraham Lincoln has now left the Middle East after a record 9-month deployment. This is ABC News. The judge in the Lindsey Clancy murder trial in Massachusetts sent home early on Thursday. The defense could rest its case today. Clancy accused of murdering her three young children. She says it happened while she was suffering from severe postpartum psychosis. Former Congressman Eric Swalwell served with search warrants at San Francisco International Airport. Here's ABC's Peter Haralambos.
7: Swalwell was traveling through Saturday night. That's when he was approached by federal agents. They took his electronic devices from him. The next morning, agents also showed up at his house and executed a warrant there. This is all stemming from what is reportedly a federal civil rights investigation into his conduct. It comes as Swalwell's really facing multiple allegations from about a half dozen women who have accused him of sexual misconduct.
5: The world's oldest living person, Ethel Carterham, celebrates her 117th birthday today, becoming the first British person in recorded history to reach the age of 117. Only 13 people ever in the world have reached that age. I'm Sherry Preston, ABC News.
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5: And Gentry Service Group brings us Paul Speranza's live extended weather forecast exclusively right here on the Q. Good morning, Paul. Boy, howdy. It has been an hour since I talked with you. We've had over a half an inch of rain here. It just dumped on us.
6: Yeah, that's where a thunderstorm is. You know, one number doesn't fit everybody. I'm going to give you the rain totals, and I just have

0: and I'm not that far away from you. It's just where those thunderstorms come through and so forth. But I'll tell you one thing. If I was a kid standing on the street corner, I'd say forget it. I would not be standing out there, not because of the rain.
1: The lightning.
0: But because of the lightning.
1: Yeah, yeah.
0: And lightning will kill you. People don't realize that. You're 15, 20 miles away from where the storm is. You'll say, oh, I'm not even near the storm. The lightning continues to travel in those directions. So, like I said, stay off the roads right now. Let the buses come and go if they want. Be safe. I'd rather see you safe than dead. So, you know, take it as you want. Some of them probably don't even have a jacket or anything on with all the rain that came down. So that's up to each individual. But this rain, just basically for the forecast today, the front is coming in from the west. You're going to have on and off showers, rain, and thunderstorms, not continuously, but through part of the tonight, and then things quiet down after that. So here's your rain totals that we ended up with overnight last night before midnight. Robert Stepp on the Continental Divide, 2.05 inches of rain. Robert McClurkin on North Drugbury Road, 45 hundredths. Miss Joyce there in Edneyville in the eastern part, 38 hundredths. Miss Dolores there in Beaumont Estates on Canoga Road, 55 hundredths. Mark at the studios, 113. Joe Henske in the western part of Edneyville, 53 hundredths. Jim Young's Mud Creek Flat Rock, 72 hundredths. Rocco Speranza down in Saluda, 1.08. And myself here in the Blue Ridge Villas, 9 tenths. So that's what we came in last night. And as Mark and I said before, at the 6 o'clock hour, him and I are doing very well, and I'm sure Robert Stepp is doing very well for the monthly totals. And like I said, we got the rain that's coming in today, and then you get a break for a while, and then by the time you get into Thursday of next week, you got another front that's going to be dragging itself across this area. So what you see today will probably be what you get next week. So this morning and this afternoon and part of tonight, showers, rain, thunderstorms at times. Some of that rain could be moderate to heavy at times, upper 70s to around, well, let's keep that, upper 70s, and east wind averaging under 10. Showers and storms at times tapering off overnight tonight down into the middle 60s. Saturday morning clouds and fog to start. Once that dissipates and burns off, we're back to partly cloudy skies. Low to mid 80s, Sunday sunny, and temperatures in the lower 80s. Monday and Tuesday, partly cloudy skies. Lower 80s, Wednesday partly cloudy to start. Friday afternoon hours, a summertime scenario. PM showers and storms scattered around, lower 80s. And then on Thursday, our next front comes across the area with showers and storms at times with temperatures in the upper 70s to 80 degrees. So that's where we are. It's 7 o'clock. So hope everyone has a great day, and we'll be back with you at the lunchtime hour with Izzy.
1: Yes, we will, Paul. Thank you so much. 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
1: Morning, y'all. Wow. What an hour.
3: Oh, boy.
1: Eww. What an hour. I was driving in this morning in the 5 o'clock hour.
3: Yeah.
1: And I saw lightning.
3: Oh.
1: You know, all the sky was, the sky was having a disco party.
3: Yes.
1: Chatted with Paul just after 6, and he said some rain was coming.
3: Yeah.
1: You know, and then it would clear up a little bit later. And, man, when it started here, it started. Yowza. It's calmed down now. It's lighter. And
3: yeah, the culvert out front is just overflowing.
1: Of course.
3: Out there.
1: Wow. Of course, not everywhere. Not all of y'all got what we just got.
3: Paul didn't get as much as you got here.
1: Right down the road.
3: I know.
1: Right down the road. Boy, what a day we had yesterday.
3: You had the longest day.
1: I got to see so many awesome people yesterday at the aging conference at the Blue Ridge Mall.
3: Yes, yes.
1: I got to tell you, Brent Hulsey and Hulsey Media, they really did a great job putting this on.
3: They sure did.
1: They did a really, really great job of putting this on.
3: In the few minutes I was there stopping by, it was really a popular event.
1: Yeah, yeah. And,
3: lots of folks there.
1: And Mountain Area Aging, partners, we certainly enjoyed working with them yesterday and learning more about what they were doing and got to see so many of our Q Nation friends.

0: It was really great yesterday. And then tag that on with all the folks we got to see at Rhythm and Brews last night.
1: Right. You got home about, what, a quarter of eight? You made the announcements, introduced the bands, got home at a quarter of eight.
0: Something like that, yeah.
1: And you, when it started storming,
0: right
1: before
0: towards
1: it
0: the
1: was
0: end.
1: Due to end.
0: Right at the end. I was like oh, boy.
1: No.
0: Oh, boy. Yeah. But I got to meet, we have a new Coco in our lives.
1: A new Coco?
0: A new Coco in our lives.
1: Okay.
0: I got to meet her last night at Rhythm and Brews. After I made the first announcement, she just ran up to me and she said, "All right, you're Mark. You're Mark. You're the you're."
1: You mean the shirt didn't tell it
0: and
1: all?
0: And she asked about Paige, of course. Yes, and I will say the WTZQ Hawaiian shirt made a really fantastic debut yesterday. So anyway, Coco, what a pleasure to meet you. I'm not sure if you're up yet, but if you are, what a super pleasure to meet you. Thanks for the hugs, and thanks for the pictures. Got to meet with Patricia and the Pigeon Sister.
1: Yes.
0: Yeah, yeah. Lots of great folks. It was good fun. It's good fun.
1: Very good.
0: But now we got to get back to work, Paige.
1: Okay.
0: The fun is over. It's work time.
1: All right. Let's get to it.
0: Yeah, what do we have on tap today? We've got, let's see, of course, our first hour.
1: We know what our first hour
0: super
1: is.
0: Fun first hour. Then we've got, we'll try to check in with Mike Morgan this morning, too, for our first ball game tonight. Local Business Spotlight, Mr. Ryan Harmon with Edward Jones will be joining us today. We'll have our United Way moment right around 8:30 this morning. And then just after 9 o'clock, the friendly and professional birdists from Wild Birds Unlimited will be joining us.
1: Oh, wow.
0: Talking
1: birdist.
0: About what to expect for fall and a fun game they're going to be playing in September.
1: Okay.
0: All right.
1: Looking forward to that.
0: So we got all that coming. So let's get it started with the disco, baby, because it's Friday.

0: Good morning.
1: What we've got here is failure to communicate.
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0: 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Today is August the 21st. Happy birthday today to Linda Albright. To Grady Anders Jr. Happy birthday to Kenton Lawson. William Brian Roberts, happy birthday. Peggy Sparugia, happy birthday to Tyler Orr. Elizabeth Betty White, happy birthday. Over at Brock's Cleaners, a big happy birthday to Kate Medina.
1: Okay.
0: Taking care of folks over there. And our next door neighbors and good friends celebrating an anniversary today, John and Madeline Duncan.
1: Well, all right. Local celebrities out there celebrating August 21st. You share the day with some other famous folks that were born on this day.
0: Mm-hmm.
1: Like Count Basie, born on this day in 1904.
0: Okay.
1: Wilt Chamberlain of the NBA, born on this day in 1936. Kenny Rogers was born on this day in 1938. Princess Margaret was born on this day in 1930. Harold Reed of the Statler Brothers, born on this day in 1939.
0: Yeah.
1: Kim Cattrall, Samantha on Sex and the City, and
0: lots of other things.
1: Born on this day in 1956, Jackie DeShannon, Put a Little Love in Your Heart, born on this day in 1944. Usain Bolt, the Olympic gold runner.
0: Fastest man in the world.
1: Born on this day in 1986.
0: Mm-hmm.
1: Robert Lewandowski, soccer player, born on this day in 1988. Hayden Panettiere, who we just lost.
0: Yeah.
1: She was on Nashville and other things, starred in that movie with Denzel Washington.
0: The Titans.
1: Uh-huh. Mm-hmm. Remember the Titans.
0: Remember the Titans.
1: This day in 1989, and we just lost her earlier this week.
0: What a shame.
1: Such a shame. But that's going to wrap up our celebrity birthday list, Mark.
2: Q Nation, it's time to hop in the time machine, set it for this date, and see who made headlines before hashtags were a thing. This is This Day in History.
1: According to Hollywood and Coco, Oldsmobile began operation as a General Motors division on this day in 1897.
0: Wow, okay.
1: Mm-hmm. In 1911, the Mona Lisa was stolen from the Louvre. It was recovered 2 years later. Vincenzo Perugia.
0: Uh-huh.
1: Vincenzo Perugia.
0: Okay.
1: Was the person who stole the Mona Lisa.
0: Okay.
1: Walt Disney's animated movie Bambi, based on the book by Felix Salten, was released on this day in 42. All the way back in 42.
0: Yeah.
1: It's crazy, huh? In 1954, Elvis Presley appeared at his first gig outside Tennessee. It was the Mint Club in Gladewater, Texas. The show was promoted by Tom Perriman, a local DJ who would continue to book Elvis in the Northeast Texas area well into the following year.
0: 54?
1: That's what it says.
0: Wow.
1: Yep. Hawaii becomes the 50th state on this day in 59. Linda Ronstadt debuted on Broadway in the production of Gilbert and Sullivan's The Pirates of Penzance on this day in 1980.
0: Because she can sing anything.
1: Because she can. In 1987, Dirty Dancing, the film starring Patrick Swayze and Jennifer Grey, opened in the U.S. Who would have ever thought that would have been such an everlasting...
0: They didn't think so.
1: I know.
0: Yeah.
1: In 2012, Lisa Marie Presley made her Grand Ole Opry debut. She wowed the sold-out audience by performing three songs from her album, Storm and Grace, which was produced by T-Bone Burnett.
0: Yeah. Oh, yeah. It's a decent album.
1: All right, but we're going back to 1984.
0: Mm-hmm.
1: Tina Turner's comeback album, Private Dancer, was certified platinum by the RIAA on this day, August 21st, 1984. The single from it, What's Love Got to Do With It, was certified gold.

0: Tina, the unforgettable video.
1: Yeah, absolutely.
0: Just walking.
1: I know.
0: Just walking.
1: It's true.
0: Wow. All right, 7:29 in the morning. We've got WTZQ's joke of the day and trivia coming up.
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8: From the WTZQ Weather Department, this is Paul Sprantley. Friday morning forecast is out of front that's going to be working across the area today. We're going to have clouds this morning, maybe a few showers at times. As the front comes across this afternoon, we will have showers and storms. Temperatures will be in the upper 70s and east wind averaging under 10. Into tonight, some showers and storms tapering off overnight, middle 60s. Saturday, a.m. clouds, and then partly cloudy skies developing and temperatures in the low to mid-80s.
0: Thank you, Paul. We're at 65 degrees, and wow, we had a half an inch of rain in the 6 o'clock hour, and it's settled down now, thank goodness. Hey, you know what that was, though? That was a good bird feeder clean-off.
1: That's right. Clean off the shield on the bird feeder.
0: Oh, yeah, baby. Oh, yeah. All right, it's time for WTZQ's Joke of the Day, brought to us by Southern Alarm and Security.
1: Where they say home security is no joking matter.
0: They've been saying it for 90 years. Mm-hmm. 90 years. Mm-hmm. Today's joke comes from?
1: Lisa K. Bryant.
0: Oh, that's going to be a good one.
1: Mm-hmm.
0: Uh-huh.
1: Hey, Mark.
0: Hey, Paige.
1: What do you call an indecisive potato?
0: I don't know. What do you call an indecisive potato?
1: A hesitator.
0: Hesitator. Thank you, Lisa K. Bryant, and Southern Alarm and Security.
2: Southern Alarm and Security, where we ask, who's watching your home?

0: What is in our trivia prize pack on this Friday morning?
1: Oh, a perfect thing for the weekend, Mark.
0: Yes, it is.
1: Sweets and bowling.
0: Uh-huh.
1: We've got a free game of bowling, compliments of Tar Heel Lanes. That's awesome. That's a great, good thing to do on a day like today.
0: Absolutely.
1: Or a night like tonight, maybe. Mm. Sugar Cane and Shepherd Desserts, we've got a $10 gift card, so you can stock up on the sweet treats to get you through all that bowling.
0: Yep. Awesome.
1: Yep.
0: Great prize pack here for this Friday morning.
1: Well, I'll stick it a sticker to you.
0: Oh, please do, if you can find them, if you can see them. 698-1605 is the number to call for trivia, 698-1605. Please refrain from using electronics, and if you've won in the last 30 days, give somebody else an opportunity. All right, today's a trivia question that I know I've never asked before.
1: Okay, we'll see.
0: So, we're going to find out how well you know your Muppets.
1: Okay.
0: 698-1605, here's the question.
1: All right.
0: What is the name of the band in The Muppet Show? What's the name of the band in The Muppet Show? I love these guys.
1: I know, they're fun.
0: What's, oh, wow.
1: Somebody
0: oh,
1: knows.
0: Wow.
1: Somebody thinks they know.
0: Caller, what's the name of the band in The Muppet Show?
2: It's going to be wrong, but The Animals.
0: That's a great guess, but that is not correct. That is a great guess. Now, one of the band members was named Animal, or is named Animal,
1: right.
0: The drummer.
1: Right.
0: But it's not The Animals. Oh, my gosh. Look at what Ryan Harmon brought
1: in. Oh, yes.
0: Breakfast, baby.
1: Oh, nice.
0: What is the name of the band in The Muppet Show? What is the name of the band?
1: Oh, right.
0: In
1: right,
0: The Muppet Show.
1: Right.
0: Paige just saw the answer.
1: Yeah.
0: What is the name of the band, the rock band, in The Muppet Show?
1: Anybody know?
0: This is a hard one. I know this is a hard. I know this is a tough one. I know it is. But I know somebody's got this. What's the name of the band in The Muppet Show?
1: Okay, here we go.
3: Here it is.
0: Caller, what is the name of the band in The Muppet Show?
3: Garden Drummers.
0: Nope, that's a good guess, I think. Nope, that's not it. That's not it. What is the name of the band in The Muppet Show? Featuring the drummer Animal. Vocals and bass guitar, Floyd Pepper. Vocals and lead guitar, Janice.
1: Janice.
0: Zoot on the saxophone.
1: Mm-hmm.
0: Lips on the trumpet. And I can't tell you the leader of the band because that's part of the name.
1: Mm-hmm.
0: Caller, what is the name of the band on The Muppet Show?
4: I can't stand it any longer. Dr. Teeth and Electric Mayhem.
0: That's exactly who it is. It's Dr. Teeth and the Electric Mayhem. You're right. You are right. Is this McKinley?
4: Yeah.
0: All right, McKinley, I hope you like bowling. You got a great prize pack here. Yes, Dr. Teeth and the Electric Mayhem, featuring Dr. Teeth, vocals and keyboards, gravel voice leader with a huge gold tooth.
1: Yeah.
0: Then, of course, Animal, Floyd Pepper, Janice, Zoot, and Lips. Yes, Dr. Teeth and the Electric Mayhem. I really wanted to ask this question because it gives me the opportunity to play one of my top five songs of all time.
1: Okay.
0: Here are the Muppets. Well, here's Dr. Teeth and the Electric Mayhem with Can You Picture That?

0: Can you picture that? Dr. Teeth and the Electric Mayhem, featuring one of my favorite lines of any song of all time.
1: Which is?
0: Aurora Borealis, a shining down in Dallas. Can you picture that? I crazy love that.
1: Oh, that's
0: crazy,
1: that's,
0: crazy,
1: that's,
0: crazy
1: that's
0: love that.
1: Crazy love.
0: Hey, Paige, let's get in our word of the day.
1: Brought to us by Bullington's Gardens.
0: Uh-huh.
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0: Yep.
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0: Mm-hmm.
1: If you haven't walked the fairy trail, and maybe not this morning because the lightning is bad, but you need to hurry out because it's the final week of the fairy trail.
0: Yeah.
1: For 2026. Don't be sad. The fairies will be back next summer.
0: Yeah.
1: We've had over 7,000 people walk the fairy trail this year.
0: Yeah.
1: People from 38 states, one U.S. territory, and 13 countries.
0: Wow.
1: Come and see what all the excitement is about. And while you're at the gardens, don't miss the dahlias. They're in full bloom right now. Bullington Gardens, Feline Shadow and Boots say meow. And they are always up for meeting new friends. Bullington Gardens is free and open to the public. The garden is located at 95 Upper Red Oak Trail in Hendersonville. It's open Monday through Saturday from 9 to 4. Yes, go ahead.
0: Stay tuned.
1: Okay.
0: The Bullington Gardens fall plant sale is coming.
1: Okay. That's
0: yes.
1: Right. It's coming in September.
0: It's coming in September. You'll be hearing much
1: the
0: more about that.
1: The 11th and 12th, I think.
0: Yes, it is coming up. Coming up. All right, today's word, thank you, Bullington Gardens, is a noun.
1: It's a noun.
0: Rigmarole.
1: Rigmarole.
0: Rigmarole. R-I-G-M-A-R-O-L-E. Rigmarole.
1: It's like the kind of the crazy stuff that goes along with a process.
0: Absolutely. It refers to a long, complicated, and annoying process.
1: Uh-huh.
0: Description, etc.
1: Uh-huh.
0: We went through the rigmarole of installing, registering, and activating the software before we found out it didn't work. Sounds like you work here.
1: Oh, the rigmarole.
0: Hey, while we're at it, Paige, let's go ahead and get in our Q-tip brought to us by Mailbox and Pack, your friendly neighborhood shipping store, and so much more. 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
0: Yep.
1: Sip, shop, explore all these wonderful things that hardworking folks bring together. Cool stuff for your treasure hunting pleasure. And let's see here, what else do we need to know? It's free. It's just at Southern Appalachian.
0: Yeah.
1: A great place to spend a little time on Sunday afternoon.
0: Oh, yeah. It's a
1: sipping and shopping.
0: Yeah, it's fantastic.
1: And enjoying some great live music.
0: Yeah, yeah.
1: There you go. That's happening.
0: Good deal. And thank you, Mailbox and Pack, for sponsoring this hour's Q-tip. All right, coming up just after the break, WTZQ Sports Director Mike Morgan is here because tonight is opening night for Mountain Credit
1: Union. But wait a minute. I want to talk. So Ryan Harmon just drove over from
0: Marshall. Right.
1: There's a water standing at the Long Shoals Road area.
0: Uh-huh.
1: Deep water. Not just a little bit of water, deep water.
0: Okay.
1: And people are hitting it, going fast.
0: Oh, boy.
1: So do be careful if you're in range and listening to us right now and you can hear me say,
0: yeah,
1: you're going to experience some problems up at Long Shoals Road.
0: Long Shoals Road. Got
1: right.
0: it. Got it. All right. Thank
1: Go
0: you for
1: slow.
0: That warning. All right. 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
0: 7:45 in the morning, 65 degrees. Mike Morgan, I like to, of all the hats you wear, my favorite hat that you wear is WTCQ Sports Director.
7: I thought you liked Communications Czar better.
0: Communications Czar is pretty awesome.
7: Can I be the awesome Sports Director Czar? Can I carry the Czar?
0: Yes, you can. You are the Czar of sports.
7: That works for me, too.
0: Hey, it's opening night tonight. Mountain Credit Union Friday Night Football. Are you as excited as everybody else is?
7: Man, we're ready to get the season rolling. And we'll be at Hendersonville as the Bearcats host East Henderson. And we had games last night because West Henderson ended up playing at Irwin. They had a two-hour lightning delay. Because, again, the storm came through. It was about 9:30 last night. It kind of hit our house in that 9:30 window. And so I guess right at that third quarter, halfway through the ball game, was when that storm, came over.

0: the mountains there up in the Irwin community. Yeah, so but they won.
1: West won.
0: 34-21, so good win by them on the road at Irwin. And Irwin's a good football team.
1: Yeah.
0: So congrats to Dustin McAbee for getting his first win. And then North Henderson plays at Inca tonight. Mm-hmm. That's going to be a good game just because you got Jake Sell taking on Jim Beatty. Beatty just left North, went to Inca. And it's a real good article in the Times News about just their relationship and the friendship they have.
1: Wow.
0: So that'd be a good game. And look forward to our game tonight because Hendersonville, I mean, you know, the top 32 mountain team in the paper.
1: Yeah.
0: Robertson was number one. They won last night at Hunter Huss.
1: Okay.
0: And then Hendersonville's number two in all of West North Carolina.
1: Really?
0: Yeah. So I think just because of the seniors, we talked about it with Coach Ward.
1: Yeah.
0: You know, these, I mean, it's my fourth year doing football now in the Q.
1: And that's been 4 years.
0: It's been 4 years. And that was when Jerron Ward was a freshman. And so, you know, they took their lumps those first couple of years, had a great year last year. Well, actually been in the playoffs the last 2 years. And they should be one of the better teams in the mountains, so looking forward to getting after it. And, of course, East well-documented the struggles they've had there.
1: They had a brand-new coach.
0: Didn't win any games last year. They won three games the previous year. Kobe Rudisill has, I think, brought some new life to them. They're probably not the level that Hendersonville's at yet, but, you know, I'm curious to see, you know, what they look like tonight against a real good Bearcat team.
1: Yeah.
0: And then we'll be at East next week when they play Madison, and Madison lost last night to Owen. So a lot of games were moved to last, well, not a lot. I think we maybe had six or seven games that got moved to last night.
1: Okay.
0: And then they had storms, and some of those games didn't get played last night, so they've moved them now to Saturday.
1: Okay.
0: So there's a chance, and I'll let you know if I hear. I've already texted the athletic director in Hendersonville. They are considering, depending on what the forecast looks like, because everybody moved their games from tonight to last night because of the forecast.
1: Right.
0: You know, so if it looks like there's a chance of rain, you know, they could possibly move the game to Saturday. So we'll keep Q Nation updated on that because if that happens, we'll have to, you know,
1: we'll hopefully
0: broadcast a game on Saturday.
1: Yeah, we'll figure out what we do.
0: We'll figure it out, yeah.
1: So you'll keep us posted on what that schedule's going to be.
0: Yeah, sure will. And, man, I tell you, what a light show we had this morning. This weird early morning storm. I mean, literally, my alarm went off. I got up, let the dog out. Normally, Muncie will go outside, eat, and go outside. He wanted nothing of that because it was lightning flashing everywhere.
1: I was driving in this morning in the 5 o'clock hour, and the sky was just lighting up everywhere.
0: Yeah.
1: And then I got on with Paul, and Paul said to expect some rain here pretty soon.
0: Yeah.
1: Well, we had over a half an inch in less than an hour.
0: Well, I put that communications czar hat back on for a second because next week in the state of North Carolina is going to be Landslide Preparedness Month.
1: Ah, okay.
0: So, excuse me, Landslide Preparedness Week, not month.
1: Okay.
0: And so it'll be the 24th to the 28th. So National Weather Service and NOAA will be putting out a bunch of information about that. And again, just to, you know, if you live in those areas, God, we had so many landslides, you know, during Helene and even past them, we've had some. Yeah, so just one of those things to just know your surroundings, do what you need to do, be prepared, you know, just all kind of tips and pointers for that stuff. Yeah, because again, we've been in this, you know. We've had some pretty good storms here lately. We've been a very rainy, wet pattern. Just not too long ago, it never rained.
1: I know. Oh, I know. And I was trying to grow a lawn.
0: Yeah, and now I think it's come back with vengeance that the rain is
1: we're
0: to
1: paying
0: be here.
1: For it now.
0: And I hate that it messes up Friday nights. I mean, it can rain Monday through Thursday. Just give us Friday.
1: Well,
0: and maybe Saturday and Sunday.
1: fingers crossed it'll be moved out by the time we get
0: to
1: ball game time.
0: Plan is UNC Health Party pregame show will be at 7.
1: Mm-hmm.
0: Mountain Credit Union High School football will kick off at 7:30. Rhett Blanchard will be with me tonight.
1: You guys are awesome.
0: I'm hoping he'll be able to be with me tomorrow night. I've already reached out to Danny Wilkins as well. Say, hey, if Rick can't be here, let me know. I'll let you know. But plans are tonight. We'll be on the air at 7 o'clock and with high school football.
1: So keep it tuned right here to the queue, and we'll let you know if anything gets moved.
0: Or I'll let you know. If I know of anything, I will let you know.
1: Fantastic. Mike Morgan, thank you so much.
0: Thank you, Mark. See you, bud.
1: Go back to that other job of yours.
0: I haven't even been there yet, but okay.
1: Of course not. Thank you so much, Mike.
0: Thank you, brother.
1: Once again, as planned, Mike Morgan and Rhett Blanchard. Tonight, Mountain Credit Union Friday Night Football here on the Q, East at Hendersonville. But stay tuned. If it gets moved, WTCQ will be the first to let you know. All right, I got to do this because it was on this day in 1987 that this film hit the theaters. Yeah.

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1: 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Cooper made that promise yesterday during a campaign stop at Ocklawaha Brewing Company here in downtown Hendersonville, where about 200 supporters gathered. Cooper focused on the high cost of child care and health care, as well as the ongoing recovery from Hurricane Helene. He also criticized President Trump and Republican Senate candidate Michael Whatley, saying the Trump administration is spending too much on other priorities while not doing enough to help families in western North Carolina. Cooper also attacked Whatley's record as the federal recovery czar for western North Carolina. He said that the federal government has provided only about 15% of the money needed for Helene recovery projects, including buyouts, roads, water systems, and public buildings. Cooper said Whatley promised a lot but delivered very little. He said that if elected, he would work with both Democrats and Republicans to bring more federal money to the region. Cooper also criticized Whatley over alleged ties to a convicted sex offender and accused Whatley's supporters of running a misleading campaign ad linking Cooper to a murder in South Carolina. Cooper called that ad a lie and pointed to his record of fighting crime as North Carolina Attorney General and Governor. The race is for the U.S. Senate seat being vacated by Republican Senator Tom Tillis, who is retiring. For much more on this story, go to WTZQ.com and click on the link to the Hendersonville Lightning. Now, here is the North Carolina News Network.
4: Critics of early voting plans adopted this year by North Carolina Republicans are accusing GOP leaders of discrimination, alleging that they're eliminating sites and days preferred by black voters. The allegations frame tense debate among state and local election officials during a meeting on Thursday. Wait times at the North Carolina Division of Motor Vehicles across the state are almost down 90%. Governor Josh Stein provided an update on Thursday on the efforts to improve customer experience at the NCDMV. Mike Rayley, NCN News.
5: I'm Sherry Preston. The same line of storms that caused severe damage in the Midwest moving further east on Thursday. ABC's Morgan Norwood.
6: A rain-wrapped tornado tearing through the city of Dover, Delaware, sending debris flying and leaving behind a trail of destruction.
7: I can't believe it.
6: Some residents caught off guard, racing to take shelter. Two hotels left badly damaged, pieces of the building wrapped around power lines.
5: On Long Island, New York, a waterspout may have come on shore. If so, that'd be a tornado. Firefighters digging through torn-apart structures at a beach club, making sure there was no one inside. President Trump heads to South Carolina today to stump for Darlene Graham, days ahead of the South Carolina Republican Senate runoff. A charter aircraft carrying eight people crashing in a remote radar site in western Alaska, killing all on board. President Trump back on the air with his one-time fixer, Michael Cohen, who testified before Congress about Trump's hush money payments. He also did prison time for tax evasion. They were on Cohen's radio show. This is ABC News. The Federal Trade Commission is taking public comment on surveillance pricing when an algorithm is used to change different prices of the same product for different people depending on profiles.
7: Online shopping platforms like Instacart have come under scrutiny for the practice. A small case study last year found at a store in Seattle using Instacart, for example, a box of crackers was $3.99 for some shoppers, but $4.89 for others. Just weeks later, Instacart saying in a statement it, quote, fell short of customers' expectations and would end all pricing tests on the platform, saying people at the same store at the same time will, quote, see the same prices. Period.
5: ABC's Olivia Rubin. Search teams today found the remains of climber Mallory Geist, the last missing member of a 10-person international mountaineering team, killed in an avalanche in Pakistan a week ago. Geist was 39 years old and lived in San Antonio, Texas. I'm Sherry Preston, ABC News.
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14: From the WTZQ Weather Department, this is Paul Spranzel. Friday morning forecast is out of front. That's going to be working across the area today. We're going to have clouds this morning, maybe a few showers at times. As the front comes across this afternoon, we will have showers and storms. Temperatures will be in the upper 70s and east wind averaging under 10. Into tonight, some showers and storms tapering off overnight. Middle 60s, Saturday a.m. cloud, and then partly cloudy skies developing and temperatures in the low to mid 80s.
1: Welcome back to Henderson County's morning show, The Breakfast Club with Mark and Paige on this fabulous Friday morning. Hour number two, it's 5 minutes after 8 in the morning. And we're still at 65 degrees. Boy, we had some storms this morning just after 6. We've had already 61 hundredths of an inch of rain since 6:05 this morning. It was pretty heavy earlier, but hopefully that's going to lighten up, and we'll see what happens with our Friday night football games tonight. Keep it posted here to the Q. It is time for WTZQ's Local Business Spotlight, the program where we shine a light on businesses in our community. 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Our guest back again with us on Local Business Spotlight, Mr. Ryan Harmon, Edward Jones Investment. How are you, sir?
15: I'm good. How are you this morning?
1: Very good. Very good. Nice to have you back. So, full disclosure, Ryan Harmon is our personal. I don't want to say wealth advisor.
15: You can call me a guru.
1: I'll call you a guru. I'll call you our guru. So, not that we have anything now, but Ryan Harmon has stuck with us for a very long time when we really had nothing. So, Ryan, you've been very, very.

0: We're back where we're starting to see oil prices increase again, and that looks like that's probably going to continue for a little while. So that's the negative side of it. The positive side of it is we've actually seen really good corporate earnings, well above what a lot of people anticipated. So the market still has some solid economic underpinnings. It's fragile. There's a lot of speed bumps that we just don't know how the market's going to navigate going into the second half of this year.
1: So what is it that makes it so fragile?
0: Well, I think the uncertainty is obviously one thing. I mean, you always have to separate the economic fundamentals from kind of general market perception, the psychology.
1: Yeah.
0: You know, it used to be that your earnings report is what determined how well the market did or how well a stock did. Now their social media footprint is potentially more important than their earnings report. So we have this whole psychology component into the market. And the more uncertain investors are about their own outlook, the more uncertain the markets become. So when we see things like higher gas prices, higher grocery prices, you know, political division, which we're getting into the heat of political season again, you know, all of those are components that make us less confident about where things might be 2 months down the road, 3 months down the road, a year down the road.
1: So speaking of down the road, what are some things we need to be thinking about, or what are some things you need to be thinking about?
0: Yeah, so this week was a really interesting week because we saw that the Treasury Department's going to be buying back treasury bonds, which there's a huge debate, an economic debate, as to whether that potentially causes inflation or whether it's a byproduct of existing inflation. Does it stimulate the market? Doesn't stimulate the market? The bottom line is it raises some questions about, hey, if it is a stimulative move, what is that telling us? Is that telling us that maybe the economy's not as strong as some people thought that it was? Is it telling us that maybe inflation is actually under control? So there's going to be a lot of debate here for a little while about what that actually, you know, what that actually means.
1: Yeah.
0: What we do know is we are seeing a lot of capital expenditures. The technology industry is borrowing a lot of money now to institute their AI plans. You know, and that's not necessarily a bad thing for the market. You've heard me say when there's money in the market, when there's money moving into the markets do well.
1: Yeah.
0: So we're continuing to see a tremendous amount of money flow into the markets from the technology sector. So that's positive.
1: Yeah.
0: So I think as investors or as advisors, what we're kind of looking for is we're continuing to look at the real fundamentals in the market. You know, are earnings going to stay up? Is inflation going to stabilize? You know, are we going to be able to continue to move forward kind of at this pace that we've seen, you know, over the last couple of years?
1: Uh-huh.
0: Full disclosure, I like to say that market cycles don't see politics. So, you know, we are going to see a recession cycle. We are going to see a slower growth cycle. That's just part of the normal business.
1: But slower growth doesn't necessarily mean you're in a recession.
0: Right, exactly.
1: Okay.
0: And you know, lots of times we assume that, hey, slower growth means that we're going to go into a contraction. And that's not always true.
1: Yeah.
0: And that's what the policymakers are trying to prevent. You know, in order to reduce inflation, we have to slow growth. I mean, by definition. So the trick is how do we pump the brakes without slamming on the brakes, you know, and causing the markets to actually move into more of a recession cycle. So,
1: wow.
0: So that's what the next year is going to be about. It's going to be about how policy affects, you know, yesterday was kind of an auspicious day, right? I mean, we celebrated a big number, not a good number. The U.S. deficit hit $40 trillion.
1: I have a question about that, by the way.
0: Fire away.
1: So, all of my life that I've even thought about politics, there's always been talk about the deficit, the deficit, the deficit. How does that huge number, it's the biggest deficit we've ever had, how does that affect just regular old Mo's like me?
0: Yeah. I mean, basically, when the government has to pay interest, just like if you have to pay, so if you have a mortgage, let's think about it as this is the government's mortgage. So if your mortgage payment, if you're paying more money to your mortgage payment, you're paying less money to the consumers in the community, you're buying less, you're not going out to the restaurant, so you're actually taking money out of the economy. That money's going to China. It's going to Germany. It's going to these other places that hold the debt for the country.

0: country. Mm-hmm. So what happens is that debt becomes a larger part of the U.S. GDP. It slows the GDP. We have less investment in the country, mm-hmm. more investment in the debt. And that's why it is potentially so detrimental to the long-term outlook for the U.S. economy.
1: Wow. Wow. So, so again, our outlook for the rest of the year, we can't really, we can't say it's going to be good or it's not going to be good, but we can just say what?
0: Yeah, I think, as I always say, the big thing is make sure you understand where you're at. If you go back, I saw an interesting article that if, after the last big market downturn in 2008, if you did nothing, so if you had a portfolio that had about 50% market exposure in it and 50% non-market exposure, your portfolio would now be about 78% market exposure just because of organic growth in the market.
1: Yeah.
0: So if that same portfolio, if we saw another 2008, that same portfolio would be down over 30%. So for the investors out there, the people listening, open up your statement, look at your statement, look at the balance at the bottom line and say, okay, if I lost 30% on this, would I be upset? And if the answer is yes, call your financial advisor, talk about the risk you have in the portfolio, and just make sure that you're flexible so that whatever we get over the next 6 months or 2 years, whatever the case may be, you know, that you're prepared to kind of respond to it.
1: Sure, sure. We want to remind folks you're listening to Local Business Spotlight. Not necessarily your financial moment. It's Local Business Spotlight with Ryan Harmon, Edward Jones advisor. One of the questions I was going to ask you, Ryan, but I think I can answer it myself, is when it's time to do the investment, or maybe we're moving from a different market and we want to have our investment broker closer to us, why should we choose Ryan Harmon? And I think I can answer some of that based on our conversation we had off mic beforehand. I remember when there were three Edward Jones investors here. Now there are many more than that. You trained like most of them. So
0: some of them.
1: you've been here. You've been here for a long time. You know what's going on and what's not going on.
0: As the saying goes, not my first rodeo.
1: Yeah.
0: I joke and say that, you know, I'm back in the beginning, I wasn't particularly good at what I did, but I survived the tech crash and then 9/11. So it was success by attrition.
1: Yeah.
0: Last man standing. So
1: you're looking at him. I know.
0: So I'm going on 3 decades in this.
1: Yeah.
0: And I bring, you know, I'm fortunate that I've seen these crazy market environments, maybe not exactly like this, but I have some experience in uncertainty. So that's probably my strongest.
1: Well, once again, you're full disclosure, you're our financial advisor. And anytime we are lucky enough to sit down with you and just have meetings with you, this is the way we talk, except it's much more personal. Ryan is very educational and very helpful. So, Ryan, anything else you want to say here before we finish up our Local Business Spotlight with you?
0: No, Mark, we just really appreciate what you do for the community, and I'm so fortunate that I've had a chance to be part of what you guys have done. You know, I remember when you were just a sales guy kind of roaming around trying to get business, you know, 30 years ago. So, congratulations on all you've done, and I'm just glad that I can be here.
1: Well, same to you, Ryan. Same to you. Congratulations on your 30 years. We look forward to having you back here again. And folks, it's Ryan Harmon, Edward Jones Financial Advisor. The phone number is 692-5082. What does that process look like when someone calls you and says, I'd like to talk to you about being my financial advisor?
0: Yeah, so normally what we do is we set up about a 15-minute phone interview. That way they can decide whether they like me and whether I like them, that we're going to fit.
1: Uh-huh.
0: That's important.
1: Yeah.
0: And then after that, it becomes kind of a game of 20 questions. We'll have a face-to-face sit-down, start to understand their financial situation, find out what their goals are, and then start to build the plan from there.
1: Okay, fantastic. Ryan Harmon? Edward Jones Financial Advisor, 692-5082. Thanks again.
0: Thanks,
1: Owen,
0: Mark.
1: Thanks for those cinnamon rolls, those homemade cinnamon rolls.
0: Yes, they're good.
1: Oh, I know.
0: Bad for your waistline, but they taste awful.
1: That's all right. I'm going. I'm going to dive in. Thank you so much, Ryan. Local Business Spotlight, sponsored by our good friend Michael Thompson of the Van Winkle Law Firm. 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
7: I hope.

Dean Martin here on the Cue. Hey, folks, we just got a call from a listener telling us that the traffic lights at Upward Road and I-26, oh boy, are out, and it is apparently a mess. This is from a listener who called in. Once again, the traffic light at Upward Road and I-26, those lights are out, and traffic is a mess there. So you're going to want to avoid that area if you can. All righty. Once again, traffic lights out, Upward Road and I-26, and it is it's a total mess up there based on our reports. Our United Way moment is coming up in just a bit. Keep it tuned here to the Cue.

0: Lobo here on the queue, 820, about 828 in the morning. Coming up in just a moment is our United Way moment, and it's brought to us by Crate Wine Market and Project. But before we get to that, just a couple of reminders here. We told you a minute ago, we just got a call from a listener that the traffic light at Upward Road and I-26 is out, and it's complete chaos. We also heard from Ryan Harmon on his way in that there's some flooding at I-26 and Long Shoals that is causing some issues. So if we get any more of those reports, we will let you know, because we did get some pretty heavy rain for just under an hour in the 6 o'clock hour. All righty. So if you see some more of those, keep reporting to us. Thank you, Q Nation.
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6: From the WTZQ Weather Department, this is Paul Sprant with Friday morning forecast. We've got a front that's going to be working across the area today. Well, we're going to have clouds this morning, maybe a few showers at times. As the front comes across this afternoon, we will have showers and storms. Temperatures will be in the upper 70s and east wind averaging under 10. Into tonight, some showers and storms tapering off overnight, middle 60s, Saturday a.m. clouds, and then partly cloudy skies developing and temperatures in the low to mid 80s.
0: 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Bird from United Way is here with us again this morning. Happy Friday, Bird.
7: It is, and nice and wet. Too.
0: It's nice and wet.
7: Kind of needed it. We had some sigh of relief around our house.
0: I'm not complaining. I am not complaining. I wish it didn't all come down at once.
7: True.
0: But I'm not complaining. What's our subject today?
7: All right. This morning, one of the things that we like to focus on is health and the well-being of the folks in our community, as well as basic needs. And food is one of those things. So today we are excited to have Ashley T. She's the Chief Communication Impact Officer, Community Impact Officer at Manna Food Bank. And if you don't know about Manna Food Bank, that's some good news to know about.
0: Boy, howdy. Ashley, yes. Hello.
8: Hello. Thank you so much for having me.
0: We're so glad to have you here. We hear manna. We hear about it all the time, mm-hmm. whether it be through some of our food pantries here or when we're watching WLOF. We hear about it all the time. Can we just kind of do an overview, the big 10,000-foot overview of what manna actually is and what you do?
8: I would love to tell you more about what manna does.
0: Sure.
8: So manna serves 16 counties here in western North Carolina, Henderson obviously being one of them.
0: Yeah.
8: We stretch from the far west all the way to the McDowell-Polk region. So anything in western North Carolina, we support as far as food access efforts go. So manna is considered a food bank. We work in partnership with Feeding America. That's our national entity. And basically, a food bank is responsible for sourcing food from a myriad of locations. It could be food donations. It could be purchased food. We are working really closely with a lot of our local farmers, and I can talk about that more in depth here in a little bit, because United Way helps support some of that work. But essentially, the food comes to the food bank, and then we distribute it to what we call the partner network. And the partner network consists of about 300 partners across western North Carolina. Some of those examples here in Henderson County are IAM, Ola Carolina, Calvary Episcopal Food Pantry. We have about 20 or more here in Henderson County mm-hmm. that are partners of manna. And so really excited to be able to support those entities in really getting the food to our neighbors. They're the ones that are the boots on the ground that are distributing food on a regular basis to the folks that need it most here in Henderson County. But there's a really similar model across the western region.
0: Interesting.
7: Yeah, that's a lot. And I was happy to hear you say 20 or more in mm-hmm. Henderson County.
0: Well, I, when she said 300, yeah. and then I thought 16 counties.
7: Yeah.
0: That's a lot. That's a lot in each county.
7: Mm-hmm. And it's a great, you know, it is the example that there is a great demand and there a great is. Need for folks in our community to save money mm-hmm. or to literally get food at the place where they can.
8: Yeah.
7: And that's one of the reasons we like to say, if you find yourself in need, go to one of our food banks. Mm-hmm. Of all the places, you will be met with an open door and a welcoming smile, and you will fill your grocery basket.
0: Yeah.
7: And you'll feed your belly and keep your kiddos healthy and keep yourself healthy. So, yes.
8: Yeah.
7: So, talk a little bit more about one of the things that we provide funding is a big program,
0: is, yes.
7: the food distribution mm-hmm. program, which basically is sort of the core of so much of what we do. And in addition to acquisition,
8: yes.
7: the distribution is what we feel in our towns.
8: Absolutely, yes. So, with the support of United Way, it allows manna to support the partners here in Henderson County. And so, that looks many different ways. It allows us to source food for them at no cost to them. There are some things that we are able to source that might be a slight fee. That's a reduced rate. It also allows us to expand our purchasing from local farmers, and that's an effort that we are really leaning heavily into right now, certainly given the impacts of mm-hmm. Hurricane Helene and some other cuts on a to our local farmers.
0: Oh,
8: and
0: yeah.
8: so we are able to use some of those funds to source food directly from farmers here in Henderson County, bring it back to our food hub, our warehouse, which is actually just up the road in Mills River.
7: Yep.
8: We have a crew of volunteers that come in and sort all of that, and then we are able to distribute it back to our agency partners here in Henderson, as well as across the region, to distribute at their food distributions, be it a stationary pantry in their facility, like a church, where folks come to the church, or it might be a mobile distribution like the YMCA does, where mm-hmm. they pop up at Mills River Park or the Hendersonville Y. And so those partners are they're getting food out in a whole host of different ways, and we're really excited that we are able to supply them with locally grown produce usually to keep food that's grown here in western North Carolina here in western North Carolina.
7: That is great. And I would imagine, as you said, you know, working to source with local farmers mm-hmm. That's solving a need. The
8: Absolutely.
7: Farmer doesn't have to look for or create mm-hmm. a distribution source to take what they grew however
8: Correct.
7: Far away. They can do it right here in your next door.
8: Yeah.
7: And you did for a lot of folks. I hope folks know that Helene destroyed your original warehouse and facility.
8: Yeah.
7: So in the midst of the crisis, mm-hmm. one of those, the big agency who helps solve a lot of problems for our small communities, was facing a crisis. And boy, the rebound that you folks did was quite amazing, and blessed to have the space that you're in. I got to visit it once.
0: Mills River now.
7: Don't, you know, when we talk about this, if some of it's abstract, when I visited your facility, it is a warehouse distribution center. Full. I mean, it is amazing. And wow, what you did following the hurricane to assemble that with the support of community and your folks was just an amazing example of leadership and resilient. So that's a great thank you. Can you talk about some of the numbers that, you know, region-wide or Henderson County numbers are great if you've got that. What are we looking at?
8: Absolutely. So we are, I think, with a lot of social service support organizations, are seeing kind of a trend across all of them. There is a growing need in our region. There's a lot of reasons that we can either concretely point to, or that we can speculate around, everything from the impacts of Helene to the, you know, shifts and changes in our local economy to all sorts of reasons. But we're seeing about a 20% increase in need on kind of a month over month basis. Okay. So across the region, we served in July, we across the 16 counties, we served over 200,000 neighbors in 1 month. And so those 300 partners report back how many folks they serve, and that's how we collect that number. Here in Henderson County, we're averaging about 20,000 visits at our at the partner locations on a monthly basis. So there's not a we're seeing that kind of trend really stable and continue. And so there is a slight increase here in Henderson County, but it's really consistently around that 20,000 mark. So.
7: Wow. That's a good number of folks.
8: Yes.
0: That's a lot of people.
8: It's a lot of people.
0: That's a lot of food that needs. Yeah. Are you seeing an increase in your purchases with local farmers?
8: We are being really intentional about increasing that effort. Yes.
0: Yeah, that's tremendous.
7: Yeah. Now, as you said, MANA is sort of that background organization. The way that that a resident could use MANA to their benefit is to visit the website and look for the MANA Food Finder.
8: Correct.
7: Ah. And that is, like we brag about our 211, it's very similar. Mm-hmm. You go in, you enter your zip code, your area, region. You can put in a radius, and it will tell you what's in your area. So we try to mention all the time that, that throughout Henderson County and most other counties, we've got food banks dotted around the community. Mm-hmm. So you can find one to and from your house or to and from work or the errand places that you go, and you can find them. Now, I always like to remind folks that a lot of our food banks, especially many that are operated by our churches, have specific hours because they're all volunteer run. So you just want to check those hours out and make sure if it's a Thursday afternoon or a Tuesday morning or whatever it is. Kind of, you know, it may take a little bit of bending to adjust your schedule, but the benefit that you'll receive is really terrific. So so making sure you use that MANA Food Finder. And what is that MANA Food Bank website, please?
8: It's MANA, so M-A-N-N-A, foodbank.org. You can also, we have a helpline if internet access is a challenge. You can call the helpline and a human will tell you where, you just give them your information and they will point you in the right direction.
7: Great. Is that helpline a daytime operator?
8: It is. It is open 9 a.m. to 4 p.m.
7: Okay.
8: Monday through Friday. And so that is staffed by staff and some really key volunteers.
0: I find it so interesting that we now have to say a human will answer the phone for you. Thank you for that caveat.
8: Yes, you will talk to a person that is located here in Western North Carolina, and they will point you in the right direction, and that number is 828-290-9749. And again, that is our MANA helpline. And if you just have a question about where to access food, if you've got questions about SNAP enrollment, we can support you in that. If you've got questions about maybe where to find diapers or other things, the folks that answer that phone can at least get you going in the right direction. Even though we may not supply those things, they can point you in a direction to that.
0: So. Fantastic.
7: See, and that's just a great example of an agency that is so elemental to all of their partners.
0: Yeah.
7: But may not be something that the everyday resident knows. Mm-hmm. And that's creating the network and helping sustain our local network is what MANA brings to all of our counties and certainly to Henderson County. Thank you.
0: So besides supporting the United Way, what can we as a community do to help the efforts of MANA?
8: That's a great question. There's several ways you can get involved with us. You can come volunteer. We need volunteers. We've got opportunities at the warehouse, so sorting food that's coming in and getting it ready to go out to those partner agencies. Obviously, monetary donations are always really important right now. As Bird said, we are still in construction process for the new facility, and there's a lot of costs associated with that project. And obviously, a lot of our food is delivered to our partner agencies by trucks and fuel, and there's a lot of costs that go into MANA operations. Yeah, those monetary donations are always really helpful. And then I would also say you're welcome to engage with us in a way that allows you to get food. MANA has the partner network, but we also have community markets, which are pop-up markets that folks are able to access food from MANA directly. That information is also on our website. Mm-hmm. We don't have a large presence of those here in Henderson County because we have such key partners. Those are designed to fill gaps in our more rural communities. Yep. But if folks are listening from those areas, we do have those available too. So there's a lot of ways to get involved with MANA. But I would also say the partners here in Henderson County are also really important, and supporting them and knowing that they're available is also a really great way to support the entire food network of folks here.
0: Absolutely. So it's MANA, M-A-N-N-A, manafoodbank.org.
8: Correct.
0: Fantastic. Yep. And so, Bird, again, when we support our United Way, look at what we're helping support.
7: Yeah, partner agency who in turn is supporting Henderson County as well as 15 other counties. So,
0: fantastic.
7: You can learn more about what we do at liveunitedhc.org and check out our funded partners page and just learn more about all the folks that we're partnering with and the great work they're doing.
0: Fantastic. Bird, Ashley, thank you so much for joining us. Ashley, thank you for what you do at MANA Food Bank.
8: Yeah, thank you.
0: Very important work.
8: And we're really grateful to United Way for the support and the opportunity to share more about the work that we're doing at MANA and the partners that we work with here in Henderson County and across the region. So huge thanks to y'all and to the continued support from United Way.
0: Fantastic. Thank you. 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Derek, Nicole, please tell Vigo we said congratulations on being in the high school jazz band. Stick with it, my friend. Stick with it. Hey.

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2: Well, yeah, it's,
1: just grab one.
2: It's Friday.
1: It is Friday.
2: It's Friday.
1: It is Friday. It is Friday.
2: Friday the 21st.
1: Uh-huh.
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1: Yeah.
2: Yes, because all proceeds help survivors of violence, abuse, and exploitation right here in our community.
1: Mm-hmm.
2: Dandelion is open from 11 to 2:30 weekdays and is located at 127 Fifth Avenue West, right across from the parking garage, where you always say, you can park for an hour and enjoy the Dandelion for free.
1: You know why I always
2: park
1: say
2: for
1: that?
2: Free.
1: You know why I always say that?
2: Why?
1: Because it's true.
2: Oh, well.
1: Because it is true.
2: It is true. So
1: yes.
2: Dandelion Cafe, put that on your radar.
1: Yes, absolutely.
2: Enjoy some lunch soon.
1: Yes, absolutely. Hey, coming up just after the top of the hour, it's Chirpy Chirpy Cheep Cheep Bird Talk time.
2: Okay.
1: Mm-hmm.
2: I guess Luttrell's going to ring the triangle.
1: Ooh.
2: Oh.
1: Let's see what happens.
2: Okay.
1: Here's the Partridge Family. Wah, think I love you.

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3: 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Cooper made that promise yesterday during a campaign stop at Ocklawaha Brewing Company here in downtown Hendersonville, where about 200 supporters gathered. Cooper focused on the high cost of child care and health care, as well as the ongoing recovery from Hurricane Helene. He also criticized President Trump and Republican Senate candidate Michael Whatley, saying the Trump administration is spending too much on other priorities while not doing enough to help families in Western North Carolina. Cooper also attacked Whatley's record as the federal recovery czar for Western North Carolina. He said that the federal government has provided only about 15% of the money needed for Helene recovery projects, including buyouts, roads, water systems, and public buildings. Cooper said Whatley promised a lot but delivered very little. He said that if elected, he would work with both Democrats and Republicans to bring more federal money to the region. Cooper also criticized Whatley over alleged ties to a convicted sex offender and accused Whatley's supporters of running a misleading campaign ad linking Cooper to a murder in South Carolina. Cooper called that ad a lie and pointed to his record of fighting crime as North Carolina Attorney General and Governor. The race is for the U.S. Senate seat being vacated by Republican Senator Tom Tillis, who is retiring. For much more on this story, go to WTZQ.com and click on the link to the Hendersonville Lightning. Now, here is the North Carolina News Network.
4: Critics of early voting plans adopted this year by North Carolina Republicans are accusing GOP leaders of discrimination, alleging that they're eliminating sites and days preferred by black voters. The allegations frame tense debate among state and local election officials during a meeting on Thursday. Wait times at the North Carolina Division of Motor Vehicles across the state are almost down 90%. Governor Josh Stein provided an update on Thursday on the efforts to improve customer experience at the NCDMV. Mike Rayley, NCN News.
5: ABC News, I'm Sherry Preston. After 9 long months at sea, the USS Abraham Lincoln is now heading home. The deployment was only supposed to be between 6 and 7 months, but that mission was extended as the war with Iran went on. Severe weather in the Northeast with reports of water spouts and possible tornadoes on Long Island, New York. Another law enforcement officer fired after checking up on someone using an automated license plate reader.
6: This is Jim Ryan. That misuse of flock camera data might have gone unnoticed, except that a watchdog group opposed to the technology picked it up. After firing Deputy Rome, Jefferson Parish Sheriff Joe Lapinto has gone to flock to ask,
7: what can we put into their program to make it better for us to be able to see this in the future?
6: He acknowledges that incidents like this one shake public confidence in the technology.
5: A 35-year-old woman under arrest plotting to attack the New York State Capitol building in Albany. FBI agents say she had pledged allegiance to ISIS. This is ABC News. The United States has now deported nearly 2,300 Mexicans to Guatemala and sent dozens more to Honduras. Until the Trump administration, most Mexicans deported from the U.S. were sent back to Mexico. The first flights taking Haitians who no longer qualify for temporary protected status back in Haiti. They have also now landed. A hearing on a new trial granted for a Texas teenager who's been convicted of murder.
8: The Texas teenager Carmelo Anthony appeared in court Thursday, this time before a new judge as he pushes for a new trial. A jury rejected his claims of self-defense in June and sentenced him to 35 years in prison for killing Austin Metcalf during a confrontation at a high school track meet. Wednesday, the former judge was removed from the case after Anthony's legal team argued he'd enforced overly strict courtroom rules and gave an interview after the trial was over. Dave Packer, ABC News.
5: Prosecutors called the deadly stabbing plain and simple murder. Defense said it was self-defense. I'm Sherry Preston, ABC News.
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17: From the WTZQ Weather Department, this is Paul Sprant with Friday morning forecast. We've got a front that's going to be working across the area today. We're going to have clouds this morning, maybe a few showers at times. As the front comes across this afternoon, we will have showers and storms. Temperatures will be in the upper 70s and east wind averaging under 10. Into tonight, some showers and storms tapering off overnight. Middle 60s, Saturday a.m. clouds, and then partly cloudy skies developing and temperatures in the low to mid 80s.
3: Hey, hey, hey, welcome back to Henderson County. Oh, wait. There it is. Did you hear the gusto in that triangle? Way to go, Luttrell. 5:30 after 9 in the morning, and we are back. We are back with a vengeance. It is time for Bird Talk, baby.
18: Woohoo!
3: Bird Talk with Luttrell and Carrie O'Kane. Good morning, guys.
18: Good morning.
19: Good morning.
3: Always a pleasure. Always a pleasure. We got a lot of ground to cover, don't we?
18: We do.
3: Where do we want to start?
18: Well, first, we have a question for the two of you. Birdsters.
3: Uh-oh.
18: All right. Explain the double baffle on the bluebird house out there. You've got a wraparound and a bell. What's going on? Do you have an animal out here?
3: That is my invention.
18: Okay.
3: Actually,
20: he did that all on his own.
3: Actually, we had the regular baffle there, and the original one, and we were fortunate enough to have someone who, because of us, really got heavily into birding, mm-hmm. and bought a bunch of stuff from Wild Birds Unlimited. And they're up at Carriage Park, and they've been having bear issues, and the bears have been getting into the, mm-hmm. and so they were just like, as much as we hate it, we just can't do this anymore.
18: Right.
3: So they gave us a.
20: They had a tragic bird story.
3: Yeah,
20: too.
3: A couple of tragic. And one of those was that. And I was for some. We had a nest of eggs, mm-hmm. and I just thought to myself, you know, just in case,
12: I'm going to double baffle this thing. I want to protect those things. And we had had a problem at our house, uh-huh. and I was like, I'm going to double baffle that. And see
18: I love
12: happens.
18: It. I love it.
12: That's what it
18: is. Well, it looks like a mushroom.
14: It does.
12: It does look

0: the best of the foods, I mean, you can't help but get birds.
1: We've taught you well.
0: You have taught us well. You can't help but attract the best birds. So what are we, where are we now in Birdville?
1: Well, y'all were just asking us, is that a young cardinal or a molting cardinal?
0: We've seen a lot of that,
1: right,
0: yes.
1: Right. So molting is definitely going on. You may have found feathers on the ground. You see the embarrassed male heads? Cardinals.
0: The Kojak
1: yeah.
0: Cardinals.
1: Yeah. Bald is beautiful.
0: Uh-huh.
1: We've had so many customers that call every year and say, I've got a rare cardinal. Who do I call? Cornell. Who do I call about this?
0: Yeah.
1: And well, describe it to us. Well, he's got a black head.
0: Yeah.
1: And I was like, he's got black feathers on his head. I said, look a little closer. There are no feathers on his head.
2: Rogaine is not working.
3: No.
0: Nope. It's so interesting when you see that for the first time. It's a little scary.
1: Yes,
0: it's a little jarring.
1: Mm-hmm.
0: You're like, oh my God, there's something wrong with it.
1: Right. You think, my birds are sick.
0: Yeah.
1: They're not. That is a natural process, and people are always so just relieved to hear that it is a natural process. So they're just getting rid of those summer feathers that have served them well all summer, and they're a little worn and tattered.
0: And
1: they're going to grow back thicker. Longer feathers for the winter.
0: And it's not just cardinals. We've had titmice at our house that we've seen the same type of thing. Yeah.
1: Mm-hmm.
0: Yeah.
1: They can look a little scraggly for a couple of months, and that's why feeding them, we've got a new food called Feather Pro, which helps them with this molting. Carrie's got a bag right there. It's full of fat and protein, which helps them grow those new feathers.
0: Okay.
1: Just another thing to assist them, but molting is an indication that the next thing is migration. Our change of seasons.
0: Okay.
1: It's I can't believe it's almost the end of August. And, we were just here talking about getting ready for all the babies to be born and all that, and now they're migrating.
0: Right.
1: Some of them are migrating.
0: Now, we have some people right now that are a little worried because they're not seeing as many birds at their feeders.
1: Right.
0: Paige and I went through this a couple of years ago when we were like, where are our bluebirds? Where are they? They're gone. You said, no, they're not gone. This is at a time when their natural food is in abundance. So that's where they're going first.
1: Is that
0: still the case?
2: It most certainly is. There's we watched the finches gather around the coneflower.
0: Oh my gosh. We were watching them last night.
2: And there were a half dozen of them just all fighting for the same food. It was beautiful because the finch are so brilliantly yellow right now.
0: Yeah, they look like someone turned them on.
1: Yes. Mm-hmm. They're so gorgeous.
2: Uh-huh. So they're in as the migration starts, it's important to keep your feeders out there, even though there may be an abundance. But there are several issues that trigger the migration. And it's interesting to know this, but the most significant reason for the migration to begin is the length of days. The length of the daytime.
0: Oh, sure.
2: As the days get shorter and shorter, they have the ability to determine, there's an abundance of food. I know the days are getting shorter. It's time for me to leave.
0: Or as REO Speedwagon says, time for me to fly.
2: Yep.
1: That's right.
2: So the birds get restless, and they want to head south, and there's a funny story about this because we never really want to talk about birds in cages, but scientists have done studies with birds in cages, and at the springtime, all of a sudden, the birds start flocking to the north side of the cage.
1: And
2: trying to get out. And they're instinctively driven to the north. And then in the fall, a caged bird instinctively will drive to the south of the cage and be there. Sometimes they'll crash into the edge of the netting or the fence. But it's their desire to instinctively fly south because they know the days are getting shorter.
0: Interesting.
2: Isn't that crazy?
1: Yeah.
2: That is just bizarre.
1: The instinct is so in them that they just can't.

0: even if you leave the feeders up, you know, people always worry about hummingbirds.
1: Mm-hmm.
0: You can't convince them to stay. You just can't. It's unless they're, the one exception is a maybe a sick bird, an injured bird who knows they can't make the migration. They will stay right there with that food source that they know so well.
1: Mm-hmm.
0: And we've had two or three customers who have had
2: dealt with that.
0: And there are ways to help them get through the winter.
3: So if that ever happens during the winter, for all of our Q listeners, just give us a call or drop in, and we'll walk you through what to do if there's a straggler hummingbird for some reason has decided, I cannot fly south this year. That does happen occasionally, so stop in, and we'll talk you through it.
2: So at what point would we know that? You understand
1: past
2: what I'm asking?
1: Past October,
0: yes,
1: right?
0: Yes. Past October, there's okay. We've had frost, and you see that hummingbird still coming to your feeder. And we always keep our feeders up till the end of October,
1: mm-hmm.
0: you know, always, because you might get that straggler that
2: yeah.
0: got a late start from the north coming on down. And if they just have that food source, they'll make it.
2: Yeah.
3: So you can keep your, even as temperatures get colder, you can leave your feed out a little bit longer. You know, your 4-to-1 solution of sugar to water.
2: Oh, it'll last longer in the cool, yeah.
3: Because it's like it's out in a refrigerator.
1: Mm-hmm.
2: Yeah.
3: So you can leave it out a little bit longer.
2: Mm-hmm.
3: But if it gets cloudy, change it.
2: Mm-hmm.
3: Wash it out and refresh it. But leave it out longer, because even though your migrators have left, there are migrators still coming down from the north, and they know, probably instinctively, or maybe they've done it before in the past, I can stop at this house
2: uh-huh.
3: and refresh wow. myself.
2: Mm-hmm. Wow.
1: So we know that hummingbirds migrate.
0: Mm-hmm.
1: The birds in our area, we have cardinals all year. They don't necessarily leave, do they?
0: No. No, we're so fortunate. We've got our
3: about 40. There are about 40 constants.
1: Okay.
0: Yep.
1: Okay.
0: That we get to enjoy year
1: right.
0: round.
1: Right.
0: So they are here. Our migrators, other than the hummingbirds, of course, are like the rose-breasted grosbeaks
1: mm-hmm.
0: and the tanagers, and you know, some of the warblers that we'll see coming by, and even some of your raptors will migrate through.
1: Ooh.
0: A lot of people go up into Pisgah this time of the year to watch the raptors soaring and
1: mm-hmm.
0: migrating. They use the ridgeline as
3: for the updraft.
0: Yep.
1: Okay.
0: And their map.
2: Oh, wow.
0: And their map for migration. Our songbirds who are migrating, they also use, most of them use the constellations, and, you know, flying at night. And But the hummers
1: crazy.
0: Migrate during the day because
1: okay.
0: they're so small, and they stay low, of course. They don't fly very high in the air. So they use landmarks, and they go, like Carrie was saying, from food source to food source until they hit the Gulf of Mexico, which is, what did we determine last time? Said about a 700-mile crossing?
3: Yeah, 700 to 1,000 miles is about the length that they fly across the Gulf. You know, if they cut the corner, it's about 700 miles, but sometimes it's 1,000. And can you imagine just being able to fly that far?
1: No.
3: You know, it's great. It's crazy.
1: And they never stop. They don't. There's nowhere to
3: where, where do you stop?
1: There's
0: yeah.
1: nowhere to stop.
0: Yeah, they don't.
1: So, oil rig?
0: Yeah. Well, I'm sure some do land on boats. Absolutely.
1: Yeah.
0: Yeah, that's a good point. But they, you know, but some of them will just follow the land.
1: I would.
0: I would too. Yeah.
2: I follow the land,
0: yeah.
2: Mark.
0: Yeah.
1: I'll fly across
3: that. Stay on
1: ocean.
3: The road.
0: But there are a lot of rigmaroles out there.
2: A lot of rigmaroles.
0: There's artificial lights.
2: Nice.
0: There's communication.
2: Sound effect.
0: I know. Well,
2: I'll work on that.
0: I should warn you next time so we can get it to you.
2: Yeah, you got it.
0: But Carrie's often talked about bird casts, which is fascinating to watch the migration numbers
2: every night.
0: And one thing we love about other than seeing you guys when we come out here is we prepare, we look up things. And last night we learned last year, I think it was September 25th. Of last year, the highest night recorded by Birdcast of migration was 1.2 billion birds in North America migrating.
2: Wow.
3: In that one night.
0: That one night
3: in September. It was a record number. Can you imagine that
1: you
3: many?
1: You almost think you should feel a vibration.
3: Right.
1: That many birds.
0: Yep.
2: And I don't want to be a Debbie Downer here, but I'm sure there was a time when that would have been a small number. That number would have been small compared to what it would have been.
0: Yeah.
3: If they could count it back then.
2: But, right.
3: You know, fortunately, they figured out how to count it.
2: Yeah.
3: And, you know, they can even tell you, the birdcast can even tell you, okay, this is predominantly the type of bird that is flying over.
2: Wow. Mm-hmm.
3: And they can zero in on Henderson County and Hendersonville and say, okay, there are 400,000 birds over Henderson County tonight. Mm-hmm. Can you imagine
2: that's
3: that?
2: That's crazy.
0: Yeah.
2: That's crazy.
1: And we just don't get to see it.
0: Full moon nights, we go out and look sometimes, but I can't say that we've ever been able to, you know,
1: really see.
0: Actually see it. So we watch it on Birdcast a lot, though. It's fascinating.
2: Incredible.
0: Yeah. Yeah.
2: Incredible. By the way, we're speaking with Luttrell and Carrie O'Kane from Wild Birds Unlimited. Where are they located, Paige?
1: In the Wild Birds Unlimited Nature Shop right beside the Harris Tweeter.
0: So good.
3: So as the birds are migrating, you know, we always need to be careful because they have hazards that are out there.
2: Yeah.
3: And the hazards are high-rises or artificial light that they're drawn to. And they're just an incredible number of collisions and loss of birds because they've run into something.
1: Mm-hmm.
3: I've often noticed, I'll go outside in the morning sometimes, and I'll find a bird that's been injured at the bottom of a window. And I'm going, and I'll pick him up and just try to see what's the matter. And, you know, just they've always come back. They've all. I've yet to find one that is dead. But it happens at a certain time of the year, and it happens in September and October, and it happens in April and May.
1: Why?
3: Because they're migrating. Because they're coming. They're coming through, and all of a sudden they're attracted to a particular light source.
1: Sure.
3: And so that it's just amazing. So watch out. Put
1: you
3: up
1: need
3: a reflective.
1: To turn the light off in that room.
3: Oh yeah,
0: Why? And it's under a. It's always like under a porch.
3: It is.
0: What are they doing flying through there? We got to check that out.
3: That's a good question. But we have put up stickers on a lot of our windows, and the stickers are. What is it called?
1: It's a prism.
3: Yeah, it's a prism.
1: Mm-hmm.
3: And so you don't really see it that much, but it really catches the bird's eye.
2: Yeah, we've got some right there. Yeah.
3: Yeah.
2: Interesting.
3: So use those.
1: Oh, yeah, they're all over the
0: place. This just in.
1: Breaking news.
2: Yeah.
0: Breaking news.
1: Breaking news.
0: From Wild Bird Central.
2: Yeah.
1: Oh.
0: Yeah, from PJ at the shop.
2: Well, so we just got this. It said Tululu Dimension Cornell's Birdcast Migration Dashboard online, which is what we were just talking about. So this may have come in. So that's what you were talking about. That's something you can do online to see it.
3: Yeah.
2: And any of us can do
1: that.
2: How
1: do we look that up?
0: Well, that was last year. I mean, this April, it was like 742,000 birds.
2: Uh-huh.
0: April 23rd migrating this spring.
2: Right.
0: So, okay.
2: Right.
0: All right.
2: Yeah, that's what that was. That was that message.
0: Yeah.
2: Interesting.
0: All right.
2: Okay. Got a fun game coming
0: up
2: for September.
0: Game. September and October.
2: And October.
0: Yes.
2: Okay.
0: Yes.
2: What is it? How do we
0: all
2: do
0: right.
2: this?
0: It's called
3: Wingo.
2: W-I-N-G-O. W-I-N-G-O. Doesn't have the same ring.
0: Yeah.
2: Doesn't have the same ring.
0: We'll work on it. Okay.
2: Well, okay. Got
0: all
2: it.
0: Right.
2: Got
0: all
2: it.
0: Right. So
2: how is it played? How is it played?
0: All right. So customers, it's just like the game of bingo.
2: Uh-huh.
0: We have four different cards. Mm-hmm. All the cards are different.
2: Yep.
0: And when you come in and you like buy a suet cake, we're going to stamp that for you.
2: I get it.
0: Yes, yes. And when you have filled up your card, well, five across, five whatever.
2: Sure.
0: Okay. You get 20% off an item. So if you're a Daily Savings Club member and you get 20% off plus your 15, you're going to get 35% off a bag of seed.
3: We're losing money.
0: Yes. I know, Carrie. But
2: that's okay. We're playing again.
0: But that we're playing. We're having fun. So that's the thing.
2: Yeah.
0: So we will keep your cards for you.
1: I was going to say.

0: keep them on file, right?
1: We're going to keep them right there. But if some people want to take them, that's fine. But we have the little special stamp at the store. And we will stamp every time you come and do something. And it could be just like, take a photo of a cardinal in your yard.
2: Right.
1: You don't have to buy something.
2: Refer a friend.
1: Yeah, or name the host of the Breakfast Club.
3: Oh.
1: You're on the card. You're on our window card.
2: Woo! We made it, Paige.
1: You're famous.
0: I love this.
2: What a fun game. What a clever idea.
1: So this is going to be September and October.
2: Okay.
1: Yeah.
2: All right. Great.
1: Yeah.
2: So, beginning what, September 1, we can go get our Wingo card.
1: Until October 31st. And you can play it as many times as you want.
2: Uh huh.
1: Yeah.
0: And it's not this will be a breeze for you, Mark. You're in there every day.
2: I gotta get my WBU fix.
4: And some of these are so easy. Like, ask a staff member a bird question.
0: Sure.
2: Uh huh.
4: You know,
2: right.
4: Easy
2: right.
4: enough.
2: And
4: easy
2: just like
4: enough.
2: A bingo card, the middle space is free.
1: That's right.
0: That's
4: take
0: wonderful.
4: A photo of a bird in your backyard.
2: Mm-hmm. Yeah. Yeah. This is so clever. I love it.
0: I do, too.
2: I love it. Good idea.
1: Thank you.
0: Wild birds shoppers, we call her Coco, they just sent a picture. Look at this hawk that's landed on the top of their pole system.
1: Dang.
2: Uh-huh.
0: Where their feeders are.
4: No, that's not a good sign.
0: No.
2: Right.
0: No.
1: Well, actually, hawks scare songbirds a lot more than they eat them because it's just, there's so little meat on a songbird.
2: Right. That's not what they're after, ultimately.
1: No.
2: They're
1: no.
2: after the rabbits and the rats and the
1: squirrels.
2: Yes.
1: Yeah, exactly.
2: Squirrels,
1: exactly.
2: Yeah.
1: Oh, one last thing on your goldfinches. This will really tell you when molting and migration and all that has started, like we've been talking about. They're so brilliantly gold right now. Their little legs, your goldfinch's legs, will turn from their bright orange now to black.
0: Oh.
1: So when you...
4: They're putting on their stockings.
0: Oh, okay. Okay. I've never known that.
1: Yeah.
2: Well, now that we have all of the goldfinch in our backyard at home.
0: I know, we do. We have.
2: We'll be able to look at that.
1: Just be watching, and you'll know when they're going through their molting.
0: Well, so I sent you a picture the other day of a bear in our backyard.
1: Yes.
0: It was the afternoon, middle of the afternoon. Mark was inside watching his cooking shows. I was outside, and I looked up, and just about the time the bear reached up and yanked down our squirrel-resistant feeder, and it was like... I can't put the bird feeders out today. Yeah. I can't put them out. So I was thankful that I had those coneflowers for the goldfinch because there are just a few left. Ours are looking pretty tired.
1: Well, and good point about the bears because they are getting ready for their so-called migration.
2: Right,
1: They're stocking up. You heard what happened in Asheville. They are, you know, the bears are coming. They're fattening up.
0: Yeah.
1: And a lot of them have two or three cubs that they got to feed all fall.
2: Sure.
1: So that has started to...
0: Right.
1: We're in a big transition time. So if you have a lot of bear activity, bring your bird feeder in or stick some hot stuff in there and discourage them. They still have to try it, but it will discourage them.
0: Oh, okay. Good to know. Good to know.
2: And the great thing is the bear didn't break the bird feeder. It literally screwed the top off.
1: Some are very...
2: Literally just...
1: We ask them to do
2: that. I got people here who are like, how do I open the bird feeder? Just ask your neighborhood bear.
0: That's so true.
2: Goodness gracious.
0: And one last thing. Just remind us all, I've seen our squirrels. We've got one that looks bad right now. It's got the bug that goes under the skin.
2: But it's not... It doesn't...
0: But it doesn't... It doesn't... Doesn't typically kill them, so folks don't need to necessarily start worrying that they've got terribly diseased animals.
1: They're not diseased. They are a host for that. It's a fly.
0: It's a fly.
1: It's an egg of a fly. It looks like a worm right now. Bot fly, I think. And it just looks awful.
0: It does.
1: We have some sometimes at the store, and we just really worry about them.
0: Uh-huh.
1: They will eventually work themselves out.
0: Right.
1: They don't really, other than being a nuisance, they really don't. They have bother us, I think, a lot more than they bother the squirrels.
2: That's
1: ugh.
2: Yeah, boy, oh boy.
1: It's not pretty.
2: Stay tuned. Water sale is coming up.
1: Yes.
2: At the end of August, the water sale is coming up. And then, beginning of September, it's Wingo.
0: Wingo.
2: I can't wait to play. I love it. Thank you guys so much.
1: Thank you.
2: Wild Birds Unlimited, once again, where are they located, Paige?
0: In the Wild Birds Unlimited Nature Shop, right beside the Harris Tweeter.
2: All right. When are you going to see Tom?

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1: From the WTZQ Weather Department, this is Paul Sprantz with the Friday morning forecast. We've got a front that's going to be working across the area today. We're going to have clouds this morning, maybe a few showers at times. As the front comes across this afternoon, we will have showers and storms. Temperatures will be in the upper 70s and east wind averaging under 10. Into tonight, some showers and storms tapering off overnight. Middle 60s, Saturday a.m. clouds, and then partly cloudy skies developing and temperatures in the low to mid 80s.

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2: Okay.
0: Last call sale. And stay tuned for the big Apple Festival sidewalk sale.
2: That's right. The
0: Friday and Saturday of the Apple Festival. And, of course, Saturday is not just the sidewalk sale. It's also the car show, the British Car Club of Western North Carolina, and live bluegrass music from this year, Lynn Goldsmith and the Jeter Mountain Band. That's all coming up. So
2: it's interesting this year, Apple Festival's the first weekend in September.
0: Well, it's the latest it can possibly be.
2: Right, because Labor Day is the 7th this year.
0: Is always the first Monday, and it can't be the 8th.
2: Right.
0: That's the latest it can possibly be is the 7th.
2: Yeah. Yeah.
0: So, interesting.
2: Yeah. Yes. Yes.
0: Yeah, kind of crazy with our numbers, because I look at, well, last year that was in August.
2: Right, it was in August.
0: Now it's in September.
2: I know,
0: pretty crazy. So, yes, the last call sale has begun at Joseph Lauder Clothier. Savings up to 75%.
2: That's
0: okay?
2: Great.
0: Mm-hmm. Hey, your dining options this weekend?
2: Mm-hmm.
0: Why don't you check Shine on off that list?
2: Check them off.
0: Mm-hmm.
2: How about brunch on Saturday or Sunday, 11 to 2:30 both days?
0: Yeah, if you've not done the brunch. And remember, if you do brunch on Sunday at Shine, there's free parking.
2: Yes, and didn't Paul say once this rain moved out of here is it supposed to be off and on today?
0: I think it's supposed to be off and on today because they're still deciding on what they're going to do about the ball game tonight.
2: Okay, all right. Well, if weather permitting, of course, the rooftop at Shine will open at 5 today and will be open on Saturday and Sunday also at 5. Hopefully no rain on Saturday, Sunday.
0: Right.
2: Yeah. Mm. Yeah. So, I've got a message from IAM. You want me to do that while you're reading?
0: Yeah, I was just going to say, yes, from what I can tell, it looks like we're going to be sunny on Saturday and Sunday.
2: Right.
0: So that is perfect, perfect rooftop weather.
2: Mm-hmm.
0: And cooler, like in the high 70s.
2: Right, right.
0: Yeah, this weekend is going to be lovely once we get today out of the way.
2: All right.
0: So, yeah, make your reservation, shinehvl.com. It'll be a perfect Saturday or Sunday for the rooftop at Shine.
2: And when are you going to tell us about, when are we going to know about the football game?
0: As soon as they tell us.
2: Okay. All right.
0: Mike will know immediately. And he will let us know.
2: All right. Well, IAM, great place.
0: Yeah.
2: has been providing crisis assistance to Henderson County residents with a range of essential items and services, including free food for a week, clothing, linens, personal hygiene items, help with heat and utility bills, help with rent assistance, medications, pet food, all the basic needs.
0: Mm-hmm.
2: They've been doing it for 42 years. And you were just talking about that in your United Way moment this morning about the food and you know.
3: Oh, yeah, with the Mana Food Bank, yeah.
2: Mana Food Bank and working with those organizations like IEM that are boots on the ground, getting that out there to our neighbors who need it.
3: Yeah.
2: Another great way to help IAM is just by shopping.
3: Sure.
2: For those of you who love retail therapy, head to the IAM Thrift Store. They are open today until 5 p.m. They'll open tomorrow from 9 to 5. Donations are accepted from 9 a.m. until 3 p.m. the days that they are open, which is Monday through Saturday. And there's a huge, huge party coming up on the 31st. It's the Fall into Autumn sale.
3: Wow, autumn.
2: August 31st, 9 a.m. to 6 p.m., staying open an hour later. They're preparing all of the fall decor to have that out. The fall linens, the fall clothing, vintage fall clothing's coming out. And there'll be some apple cider donuts and seasonal refreshments.
3: Mm.
2: So mark your calendar for August 31st.
3: Mm.
2: IAM Thrift Store, but don't wait till then to go over because you'll miss something.
3: Oh,
2: cool.
3: You'll definitely miss something. Like that outfit you had on yesterday.
2: That cute little dress.
3: Sorry.
2: I love it. I love it that I volunteer there on Wednesdays
3: and
2: get to look around.
3: And you get great stuff.
2: Often I'm restocking.
3: Paige is proof that like weekly visits are a must.
2: Yeah.
3: You are proof.
2: Yeah. There you go.
3: IAM. Paige, you missed a really wonderful opportunity.
2: I saw you smirking. What did I fail to say?
3: You should have been a slogan writer. IAM. Great place.

0: Buddy Holly, Peggy Sue here on The Cube. Before we wrap up this...
1: fabulous Friday.
0: This week of mediocrity in broadcasting. Oh. Just want to say again, thanks to all the folks who came out to the aging event at the Blue Ridge Mall yesterday. Special thanks to all the folks who went to Mountain Aging Area Partners as well. And all the folks, I saw so many of our Q Nation there and so many of our advertisers and business partners that were there also as vendors. So thanks for coming out. Holsey Media, Brett, and the folks at Holsey Media put on a really great show. Great job, guys. Thanks to so many of the kind words I got last night from folks at Rhythm and Brews. We've got a new Coco in our lives now.
1: Yeah.
0: It was so great to meet you, Coco. Thank you for your very, very, very kind words. Lots of great people we got to see last night at Rhythm and Brews. All righty?
1: All right.
0: You ready to wrap this puppy up, babe?
1: Remember,
0: we got high school football tonight, Mountain Credit Union Friday Night Football. Right now, it is still scheduled for tonight. It could change for and be tomorrow night, so stay tuned to The Cue and or our Facebook page, and we will let you know.
1: Okay.
0: As soon as we know something, okay?
1: All right. You can always call us.
0: Right. We have East at Hendersonville.
1: Mm-hmm.
0: Hendersonville ranked number 2 for mountain football teams this year.
1: Fantastic.
0: How about that? It's pretty awesome. Yes, as soon as we hear from Mike Morgan, we will let you know. But if we don't hear anything, UNC Health Party pregame show at 7, kickoff at 7:30. All righty?
1: All right.
0: Congratulations to McKinley.
1: Yes, McKinley won
0: trivia
1: this
0: morning. What's the name of the band in the Muppet Show? Dr. Teeth and the Electric Mayhem.
1: Electric Mayhem.
0: I love them. Happy birthday today to Linda Albright. To Grady Anders Jr., to Kenton Lawson, William Brian Roberts, Peggy Sparugia, Tyler Orr, Elizabeth Betty White, Kate Medina over at Brock's Cleaners. Happy birthday to you, Kate. And happy anniversary today to our friends John and Madeline Duncan.
1: All right. If you know these folks, make sure you reach out to them today and say happy, happy day.
0: Happy, happy, happy day.
1: Mm-hmm.
0: Lots of great programming for you all weekend. Remember, today we're going to keep playing great music. And then Izzy's going to take over the role at 3 o'clock today for Feel Good Friday. Feel Good Friday sponsored by Hush Speakeasy.
1: Right.
0: The speakeasy above...
1: Mike's on Main.
0: Yeah, lots of fun.
1: Do you have to have a password to get in?
0: Hush.
1: Shh.
0: You'll hear more about that today during Feel Good Fridays with Izzy. All righty?
1: All right.
0: Let's see.
1: What else do you know?
0: What else do I know? It's going to be a beautiful weekend.
1: Mm-hmm.
0: Saturday and Sunday, literally sunshine and highs in the upper 70s.
1: Mm-hmm.
0: But we'll know more from Paul. Paul will be with us back again at noon today and then once again at 4:30 as we make room for Local Artist Showcase, which will be this coming up this evening from 5 to 6.
1: If you miss it today, you can hear a re-air of it tomorrow after Sharon's... Sharon's not with us tomorrow.
0: Sharon's not with us tomorrow.
1: Oh, you remembered that, right?
0: Yeah, we remember that because GT is coming tomorrow.
1: Oh, fantastic.
0: Yeah, GT's filling in for Sharon tomorrow.
1: Well, there you go.
0: Uh-huh.
1: And then we have Tom Brown on Sunday.
0: So thank you, GT. Thank you, Tom. Thank you to all of our revolving door of guests this morning.
1: Oh, my goodness.
0: Awesome.
1: So many.
0: Awesome. Great information given today.
1: Yeah, and those cinnamon rolls. Thank you, Ryan.
0: Holy
1: Cindy. Thank you, Cindy.
0: Smokes. Thank you, Cindy, for those. Uh-huh. All right, Paige. It is now 10 o'clock and time for news. When you get a chance this weekend.
1: Feed and water your birds.
0: Yep.
1: And... Mark?
0: Do something nice for somebody.
1: Because it's easier than you think.
0: It sure is, and you got a whole weekend to do it.
1: Oh, good.
0: All righty?
1: Mm-hmm.
0: Have a great weekend, everybody. We'll see you bright and early Monday morning on the radio.
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5: ABC News, I'm Sherry. Preston, Prince Harry and six others, including Elton John, have just been ordered to pay an initial $13 million to the publisher of Britain's Daily Mail following their invasion of privacy case that failed in court, the publisher strongly denying claims that the phones of the high-powered litigants had been hacked. Despite that, the Sussexes are headed back to England.
6: Prince Harry was seen in Washington, D.C. Wednesday night meeting with veterans, but he didn't address the upcoming move. According to the Telegraph, the couple, along with their 7-year-old Prince Archie and 5-year-old Princess Lilibet, plan to move later this month to a private, non-royal residence outside London. The children are already enrolled in British schools for September.
5: ABC's James Longman in London. The USS Lincoln now headed home after a record-long nine-month deployment and deteriorating conditions on board. It's been confirmed now it was a rare tornado that touched down on New York's Long Island last night. People in and around Gary, Indiana, still without power almost 2 weeks after a storm. This is ABC News. The federal investigation into allegations of sexual misconduct against former California Congressman Eric Swalwell is moving forward. The FBI served him a pair of search warrants last weekend, the first demanding his electronic devices as he was stopped at San Francisco International, and the second at his home in Washington, D.C.
7: This appears to all stem from the flurry of allegations we saw when he was running for governor in California. We've seen multiple women accuse him of misconduct, and we saw him suspend his campaign back in April, the day before the San Francisco Chronicle reported that an ex-staffer alleged that he sexually assaulted her twice when she was too intoxicated to consent. Lana Drews has alleged that Swalwell drugged and raped her at a political event they both attended back in 2018.
5: ABC's Peter Haralambos. Delta Airlines and Aeromexico Airlines can keep flying together. A federal appeals court has overturned a Trump administration order aimed at stopping their joint venture. Sherry Preston, ABC News.
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12: From the WTZQ Weather Department, this is Paul Sprantle with Friday morning forecast. We've got a front that's going to be working across the area today. We're going to have clouds this morning, maybe a few showers at times. As the front comes across this afternoon, we will have showers and storms. Temperatures will be in the upper 70s and east wind averaging under 10. Into tonight, some showers and storms tapering off overnight. Middle 60s, Saturday a.m. clouds. And then partly cloudy skies developing and temperatures in the low to mid 80s.
13: Time once again for our monthly conversation with UNC Health Pardee. Today, once again, we get to chat with Marilee Arnold, the Chief Nursing Officer at Pardee. Marilee, great to have you back with us.
14: Thank you, Mark. I'm so glad to be here.
13: Typically, you and I are talking around a blood drive.
14: We are. We are. This is a different topic, but equally exciting.
13: Exactly. Very much so. So let's talk about this. Pardee's emergency department recently received something called a Lantern Award.
14: Mm-hmm.
13: And this is from the Emergency Nurses Association.
14: That's correct.
13: Tell us about that award. What does that recognition mean, not only for the team, but for patients and ultimately the community?
14: Absolutely. Well, it's a really exciting award, being that it requires an ED to demonstrate exceptional evidence-based practice, innovative care, a healthy working environment, excellent education, quality and safety. So it's a comprehensive review of an emergency department, and the goal is to demonstrate that you are above and beyond the standard ED. So this cycle, 126 emergency departments across the United States and the world, because there was one in the Middle East, I want to say, received the designation. So it's very few. If you think there's probably over 5,000 emergency departments.
0: Wow.
14: Yeah.
0: Wow, so that's quite an award.
14: It is quite an award, and it's meaningful. It kind of shows everybody that we've been distinguished as somebody or as an emergency department that really goes to the next level of providing care, right?
0: So let's talk about that a little bit, because the Lantern Award recognizes excellence in emergency nursing, leadership practice, innovation, patient care, all that sort of thing. Talk to us, get us behind the scenes a little bit.
14: Sure.
0: What's behind the magic curtain that makes all of this work?
14: Well, first and foremost, it's the people.
0: Yeah.
14: And when I say the people, it's not just the emergency nurses. Emergency nurses are key, and of course, it's part of the Emergency Nurses Association, but it takes the whole team. It takes the physicians. It takes the PAs and their nurse practitioners. It takes paramedics. It takes radiology techs. It takes EVS, or environmental services folks.
0: Gotcha.
14: It takes the whole team and the

0: means that we have streamlined all of the processes that we have, mm-hmm. and we have defined the care that we're providing to be the first level of care for a patient who's been injured, and to stabilize their care, make sure they have what they need, and if they need to go to a higher level of care, then we can facilitate getting them there. So in contrast, Mission is a level one trauma center, so they have more of the highly specialized services available.
1: Sure.
0: Our patients coming to us for level three trauma care would be somebody who has broken a hip, somebody who has fallen and injured, an extremity, maybe has struck their head but didn't lose consciousness. So there are some things that would be appropriate for us. It's a lot of what we're caring for already, but having that trauma designation means that we've invested extra in quality and safety and ensuring that we're providing the same experience for everybody.
1: So does that designation ultimately mean that someone who has experienced some sort of traumatic injury maybe can stay here for their care rather than going elsewhere?
0: That's correct.
1: That's what that means.
0: And that's our goal, right? Mission is a really key component in the trauma ecosystem.
1: Yeah.
0: We need to make sure that Mission is able to provide for the most acutely injured, the sickest of the sick. But our goal in gaining level three trauma designation is to make sure that we can keep as many people in our community as possible that don't need that highest level of care.
1: Okay.
0: So keep people close to home.
1: Sure. Once again, folks, we want to remind you we're speaking with Marilee Arnold. She is the Chief Nursing Officer with UNC Health Part D. Something that's been in the news recently is this new Adolescent Behavioral Health Center that Part D is doing. What does that mean? Same thing. What does that mean and how and why?
0: We like to have all the exciting things at once, it feels like, right?
1: It kind of sounds like it.
0: So our Adolescent Behavioral Health Center is an inpatient unit that we will be opening very soon this month. And its purpose is to be able to provide support and intervention for acute crisis in behavioral emergencies, right, or behavioral health for patients between the ages of 13 and 17.
1: Mm-hmm.
0: So we chose that demographic because we think about what's happening, as adolescents transition from middle school to high school and all of the social media impacts on their lives, it looks a lot different than when you and I were in high school, certainly.
1: Right.
0: And it's an area of the population that hasn't had a lot of resources available to them within the region, certainly. And it's really hard to be able to access that care even within the region because there's not enough of it. So historically, we've had patients who maybe needed to stay in the hospital for an acute crisis that are within that age group that have often had to travel 5 to 6 hours to another hospital for inpatient intervention.
1: Wow.
0: And that's not okay.
1: Right.
0: Yeah.
1: Right.
0: We want people to stay close to home because they need to have that support within their communities so they can reintegrate into the community and be successful.
1: And especially at that age.
0: Especially at that age. That's a rough age. I don't want to go back to it.
1: No, thank you. So these are some pretty huge milestones between the Lantern Award, the trauma designation, the Adolescent Behavioral Health Center. In your words, what do you feel like that says about Pardee's commitment to the community?
0: Right. I mean, they're not separate things. Each of them is individually incredibly important, but what I feel like we're doing is we are investing to make sure that we are providing a stronger continuum of care for the people in our community. We can't provide all the things, but we want to provide as much as we can so people can stay close to home.
1: Sure.
0: And we want to invest in our people in our community to do so.
1: Wow, fantastic. So, again, as Chief Nursing Officer, you got to be proud. You got to be proud of these milestones.
0: Yes.
1: And what that means ultimately.
0: Absolutely. Absolutely. You know, when I think about all three of them, I go back to the people. We have such an amazing team at Pardee. It's not just nurses, of course, but the whole team. I think the people are the reason I get out of bed every morning and come to work. Their passion and their commitment for our patients and our community is unmatched. And so having these huge accomplishments reflects on the amazing folks that we have working for us.
1: Fantastic. Well, once again, Marilee Arnold, congratulations on those awards
0: Thank
1: to you. You and your entire team.
0: Thank Thank you.
1: And thank you for the care that you and your team give to us here in Hendersonville and Henderson County.
0: Well, thank you. Thank you for letting me brag on them.
1: Of course. Let's have you.

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2: The world of Lake Point Landing, that's a great topic. 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In our assisted services, we have customized care so that we will get a care plan directed just specifically to what your needs are. Don't wait. 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I am so gratified when I'll get a call from a family member who came to us when they were moving in their loved one, and they were just so riddled with anxiety, and then a month later they'll call me and they'll say, why did we wait so long to do this?
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5: From the WPZQ Weather Department, this is Paul Spranza with Friday morning forecast. We've got a front that's going to be working across the area today. We're going to have clouds this morning, maybe a few showers at times. As the front comes across this afternoon, we will have showers and storms. Temperatures will be in the upper 70s and east wind averaging under 10. Into tonight, some showers and storms tapering off overnight. Middle 60s, Saturday a.m. clouds. And then partly cloudy skies developing and temperatures in the low to mid 80s.

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3: ABC News, I'm Sherry Preston. Prince Harry, Elton John, Elton John's husband, and Liz Hurley, some of those who have now been ordered to pay the publisher of the Daily Mail an initial $13 million following their failed invasion of privacy case. The claimants lost the case in London last month, during which they said their phones had been hacked, claims it could not be proven. A sword-wielding attacker slashed several people at a school in Sweden today. He's now in custody. It happened just northwest of Stockholm. Severe weather hitting the Atlantic seaboard. No one was seriously injured, but it did cause a good amount of damage.
4: A rain-wrapped tornado tearing through the city of Dover, Delaware, sending debris flying and leaving behind a trail of destruction.
5: I can't believe it.
4: Some residents caught off guard, racing to take shelter. Two hotels left badly damaged, pieces of the building wrapped around power lines.
3: ABC's Morgan Norwood, another food safety scare as health officials in Minnesota and Wisconsin warn consumers of alfalfa sprouts potentially contaminated with salmonella. This is ABC News. We're getting word of an attacker wielding a sword who has wounded several people at a school in Sweden. It happened in a town northwest of the capital of Stockholm. The man with the sword is now in custody. Investigators in Philadelphia have identified the person accused of running around city streets, scaring people while wearing a Chucky-style Halloween mask. Here's ABC's Faith Abube.
6: After terrorizing people on city streets for days, Philadelphia police say they've unmasked the mystery man allegedly threatening people and need help tracking him down. Police releasing new surveillance video in the urgent manhunt, showing the suspect, investigators say, is 22-year-old Zymir Hughes. Authorities say over several days, Hughes harassed 15 to 16 people around the city, at times allegedly asking his victims, "Are you ready to die?"
3: He's been identified, but Hughes is still not in custody. Police say he travels for work and they think he might be on the West Coast, but there's no word on if he took his mask with him. Sherry Preston, ABC News.
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2: From the WTZQ Weather Department, this is Paul Sprantle. Friday morning forecast is out of front. That's going to be working across the area today. We're going to have clouds this morning, maybe a few showers at times. As the front comes across this afternoon, we will have showers and storms. Temperatures will be in the upper 70s and east wind averaging under 10. Into tonight, some showers and storms tapering off overnight. Middle 60s, Saturday a.m. clouds, and then partly cloudy skies developing and temperatures in the low to mid 80s.

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4: From the WKZQ Weather Department, this is Paul Sprant with your Friday morning forecast. We've got a front that's going to be working across the area today. We're going to have clouds this morning, maybe a few showers at times. As the front comes across this afternoon, we will have showers and storms. Temperatures will be in the upper 70s and east wind averaging under 10. Into tonight, some showers and storms tapering off overnight. Middle 60s, Saturday a.m. clouds. And then partly cloudy skies developing and temperatures in the low to mid 80s.

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5: 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There is no buy-in fee, nothing like that. You just come, be a part of the campus. We have monthly rent. We do have some buy-ins in our villas. It's just a great, great place to be. In our assisted services, we have customized care so that we will get a care plan directed just specifically to what your needs are. Don't wait. Come while the decision is yours, and you can make that decision to come to a fabulous place, because that's what Lake Point Landing is. It's amazing. I am so gratified when I'll get a call from a family member who came to us when they were moving in their loved one, and they were just so riddled with anxiety, and then a month later they'll call me and they'll say, why did we wait so long to do this?
1: Hello and happy Friday. If you're looking for the perfect way to kick off the weekend, let me tell you about Harry's and Piggy's special today. It is their pulled pork plate with two sides and a bread. For your sides, you choose from beans, collards, fries, mac and cheese, potato salad, and slaw. 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A 16-ounce drink is included, and the cost of all that is just $12, including tax. 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Also, they have a Friday After 3 special today. A shrimp basket with 8 fried butterfly shrimp, fries, cup of slaw, and hush puppies for $12. Drink not included in that special. That's Harry's and Piggy's, located at 102 Duncan Hill Road, right across from Lowe's, open until 8 p.m. tonight. I'll see you in just a little bit with Paul Speranza for his extended noontime forecast. Until then, Tony Bennett on the queue.
6: It seems like dreams like I've always had could be, should be making me glad. But why am I blue? It's up to you to explain.

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2: ABC News, I'm Sherry Preston. Sources say Navy officials are weighing whether to strip the name of one of World War II's most famous black service members from a new aircraft carrier and instead name the ship for President Trump. Doris Miller was a cook aboard the USS West Virginia and helped move the ship's mortally wounded captain to safety before taking control of an anti-aircraft gun and shooting down at least one Japanese plane. Federal appeals court has halted a ruling allowing thousands of college players who graduated high school in 2022 an extra year of eligibility. Confirmation on Long Island, those weather spouts did reach land.
3: Yesterday at approximately 7:11 p.m., we had a tornado touchdown here in Atlantic Beach at the Sun and Surf Beach Club. There was extensive damage.
2: Nassau County, New York executive Bruce Blakeman, a Texas court slashing the $50 million judgment against InfoWars founder Alex Jones to just $1.5 million. This is ABC News. It was her first drone-delivered Amazon package, and she says it will be her last. Here's ABC's Jim Ryan.
4: When Lindsay Austin of Richmond, Texas, heard the buzz of a drone in her backyard, she excitedly ran outside to document her very first Amazon Prime Air delivery. The video, posted initially to TikTok, shows the result. The drone, with its smiling Amazon logo clearly in view, drops Lindsay's package right into her swimming pool. The incident came the day after the retailer announced plans to expand Amazon Prime Air to 500 cities by the end of the year. Jim Ryan, ABC News.
2: Shoppers like Aaron Theoven in Rockland County, New York, are one of the millions of people struggling with higher prices for just about everything.
5: We're spending a lot of money, but leaving with smaller bags, but we'll make it work.
2: Walmart now says it plans to cut prices on thousands of products in its stores using the nearly $3 billion it's getting back in tariff refunds. This is ABC News.
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11: And GMB Energy brings you Paul Speranza's live extended noon forecast here on The Q. Hey, Paul, it's a beautiful day now here at the radio station, but man, we got quite the storm this morning.
12: Yeah, we'll go into that in a moment, but that the front itself worked out between 7 and 9 o'clock this morning with moderate to heavy rain with those thunderstorms. But the rains that we got last night, that's what we're going to give you now up to midnight, starting with Debbie Curd at the very southern part of East Flat Rock, 132. Robert Stepp smack on the Continental Divide, 2.05. Robert McClurkin on North Drugby Road, 45 hundredths. Miss Joyce in the eastern part of Edneyville, 38 hundredths. Miss Dolores there in Beaumont Estates on Canoga Road, 55 hundredths. Mark at the studios, 113. Joe Hensky in the western part of Edneyville, 5,300. Jim Young's Mud Creek Flat Rock, Over there, I had 72 hundredths. Rockwell Speranza down in Saluda, 1.08. And myself here in the Blue Ridge Villas ended up with 9/10. So that was the rain that we got. So at least our numbers are coming up quite a bit. We still got, today is what, the 21st? So we still got 10 days in the month, and we still got more rain in the forecast. So starting with this afternoon, with all of warm, humid air in place, we do have that opportunity as the heating of the day takes place later, mid to late afternoon, of some showers or storms trying to develop. And temperatures will be in the upper 70s to 80. Southeast wind averaging under 10. Into the evening hours, a possible shower or storm. Otherwise, clouds and some fog developing overnight, and it's going to be muggy out there. Temperatures in the middle 60s. Saturday, looks like we'll have some clouds to start, some fog. Once that burns off, we'll go to partly cloudy skies. And later in the afternoon, maybe an isolated shower storm, but warm. Temperatures back up into the middle 80s. Sunday, a beautiful day. Get out and enjoy it. Lots of sunshine with temperatures averaging in the lower 80s. Monday and Tuesday looks like a great scenario also. Partly cloudy skies both days. Temperatures in the lower 80s. And then Wednesday, partly cloudy to start. By the afternoon, we'll have a typical afternoon summertime variety of some showers and storms. Temperatures, again, will get up into the low to mid 80s. And then on Thursday, we got another front like we got this morning. We'll be coming across the area. So, you know, it's more about a week down the road. So we'll see how the timing works out. But as the front works in during the day on Thursday, we will have showers and storms with temperatures in the upper 70s to near 80 degrees. So with that, I'm going to pass it back to Izzy. We'll chat again later today. And everyone be safe. And it's back to you, Izzy, at the studio.
11: 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That was Paul Speranza with his live extended noon forecast here on the Q, brought to you by GMB Energy. 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Lots to look forward to later on in the afternoon. No reason to turn the dial. I'll be back with you at 3 p.m. for Feel Good Friday on the run. So get those upbeat requests ready as we count down the hours and minutes to the official start of the weekend, which is 5 o'clock when we will make way for Local Artist Showcase, playing the best local talent Western North Carolina has to offer and letting you know what awesome venues hosting them this weekend. And then after that, we're still waiting to hear. We are still at this point set to have our Friday night football. An official announcement will be made at 1 p.m. regarding whether or not that will happen. So we'll let you know. Again, the Bearcats plan on making a decision about tonight's game by 1 p.m. So stay tuned to the queue to hear about that. Otherwise, if it does end up happening, that will be kicking off at 7 o'clock tonight with the UNC Health Party pregame show. All right. Well, I'll see you here in just a few hours. Here is Miami Sound Machine.

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3: From the WTZQ Weather Department, this is Paul Sprant with Friday morning forecast. Is out of front that's going to be working across the area today. We're going to have clouds this morning, maybe a few showers at times. As the front comes across this afternoon, we will have showers and storms. Temperatures will be in the upper 70s and east wind averaging under 10. Into tonight, some showers and storms tapering off overnight, middle 60s, Saturday a.m. clouds, and then partly cloudy skies developing and temperatures in the low to mid 80s.

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3: ABC News, I'm Mike Dubusky. It's been a stormy 24 hours for much of the Northeast, with cleanup efforts now underway in Nassau County. Executive Bruce Blakeman says his area saw a rare tornado last night.
4: Yesterday at approximately 7:11 p.m., we had a tornado touchdown here in Atlantic Beach at the Sun and Surf Beach Club. There was extensive damage.
3: He adds there were no serious injuries. Another tornado struck Dover, Delaware overnight, causing extensive damage and prompting officials to call a state of emergency. The defense is now rested in the case of Lindsay Clancy, the woman accused of murdering her three children. Prosecutors are now calling three additional witnesses as part of a brief rebuttal case, and closing arguments could happen as soon as Monday. Health officials across 15 states are now warning about alfalfa sprouts that may have been contaminated, with more than 50 cases of E. coli or salmonella infections linked to the greens. This is ABC News. As the UK public continues to respond to news of Harry and Meghan's return, we're now learning new details about the royal couple's move. ABC's James Longman.
5: Police say
6: Prince Harry was seen in Washington, D.C. Wednesday night meeting with veterans, but he didn't address the upcoming move. According to the Telegraph, the couple, along with their 7-year-old Prince Archie and 5-year-old Princess Lilibet, plan to move later this month to a private, non-royal residence outside London. The children are already enrolled in British schools for September.
3: In Belgium, a car salesman has become a prince at the age of 26 after the king's brother finally recognized him as his secret son, born from a relationship with a Flemish former model turned singer. Clément was legally recognized by Prince Laurent, the younger brother of King Philippe, as his son and heir at a town hall ceremony about 6 months ago, though the move was formally announced this week. Clément now gets a claim to an inheritance, but despite his new title, the new royal won't be in line for the throne. Mike Dubusky, ABC News.
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14: From the WTZQ Weather Department, this is Paul Speranza with your Friday afternoon forecast. The front was working through the area at 7 to 9 o'clock this morning with moderate to heavy rain. After that, we had a break, but by this afternoon, we will have showers and storms redeveloping again, and temperatures will get up into the upper 70s, maybe nudging 80, and a southeast wind averaging under 10. As we work into the evening hours, a shower storm, and then clouds and fog developing overnight, very muggy conditions, morning lows down into the middle 60s.

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7: From the WTZQ Weather Department, this is Paul Spranz with your Friday afternoon forecast. The front was working through the area at 7 to 9 o'clock this morning with moderate to heavy rain. After that, we had a break, but by this afternoon, we will have showers and storms redeveloping again, and temperatures will get up into the upper 70s, maybe nudging 80, and a southeast wind averaging under 10. As we work into the evening hours, a shower storm, and then clouds and fog developing overnight, very muggy conditions, morning lows down into the middle 60s.

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2: ABC News, I'm Mike Dubusky. The defense has rested in Lindsey Clancy's murder trial. The Massachusetts mother admits to killing her three children, but the defense says she's not criminally responsible because she was suffering from postpartum psychosis. Here's ABC News legal contributor Shauna Lloyd.
3: They are looking at her behavior because they want to ensure that this is something that's occurring due to the mental defect and not because it is premeditated. And that's what the defense is looking to highlight with this witness.
2: Closing arguments are expected next week. New York residents on Long Island are recovering after severe storms, including a tornado, which blew through the area overnight. Dover, Delaware also reported a tornado. And Prince Harry is one of several public figures who's been ordered to pay £9.5 million, about $13 million, to the Daily Mail. It comes after the former British royal and five others, including Elton John, lost an invasion of privacy case against that British newspaper. This is ABC News. Two people were killed and more than 50 were injured after multiple strikes on a shopping mall in central Ukraine, the city's mayor now says. Investigators are trying to piece together what led to a deadly mid-air collision in Pennsylvania between a small plane and a police helicopter.
4: The pilot, Paul Sokolowski, a respected emergency room doctor who became a flight instructor in February, was killed. Investigators said he conducted maintenance on the plane before the fatal flight, but they don't know yet whether that played a role in the crash.
2: ABC's Aaron Katursky. And Ethel Caterham, recognized by the Guinness World Records as the world's oldest living person, is turning 117 today. Caterham and her family, who live in the United Kingdom, are marking her milestone birthday this year with a private celebration at home. Her secret to longevity, she says, is a non-confrontational approach to others. I'm Mike Dubusky, ABC News.
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10: From the WTZQ Weather Department, this is Paul. Sprint away Friday afternoon forecast. The front is working through the area at 7 to 9 o'clock this morning with moderate to heavy rain. After that, we had a break, but by this afternoon, we will have showers and storms redeveloping again. And temperatures will get up into the upper 70s, maybe nudging 80. and a southeast wind averaging under 10. As we work into the evening hours, a shower storm, and then clouds and fog developing overnight. Very muggy conditions. Morning lows down into the middle 60s.

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6: From the WKZQ Weather Department. This is Paul Spranza with your Friday afternoon forecast. The front was working through the area at 7 to 9 o'clock this morning with moderate to heavy rain. After that, we had a break, but by this afternoon, we will have showers and storms redeveloping again, and temperatures will get up into the upper 70s, maybe nudging 80, and a southeast wind averaging under 10. As we work into the evening hours, a shower storm, and then clouds and fog developing overnight, very muggy conditions, morning lows down into the middle 60s.

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2: ABC News, I'm Mike Dubosky. Navy officials are considering renaming an aircraft carrier after President Trump. The vessel was set to be named after a black World War II service member named Doris Miller. Here's ABC News White House correspondent Karen Travers.
3: This would be unprecedented if they do follow through with this move. Two sources familiar with the discussion say it is something under consideration. This aircraft carrier had been christened back during the first Trump administration back in 2020.
2: Speaking of aircraft carriers, the USS Abraham Lincoln is now on its way back to the U.S. after 9 months deployed in the Middle East. The military has downplayed reports of poor living conditions aboard that vessel. The USS George Washington is taking its place in the Arabian Sea. And John Roberts, Chief Justice of the Supreme Court, now says work on President Trump's White House ballroom can continue for now as the court weighs legal challenges against the $400 million project. This is ABC News. The FBI has seized former Democratic Representative Eric Swalwell's phone and electronic devices, allegedly as part of an ongoing criminal probe. Amid allegations of sexual misconduct, Swalwell suspended his campaign for California governor and resigned from Congress earlier this year. A Texas court has slashed the $50 million judgment against InfoWars founder Alex Jones over his false claims that the 2012 Sandy Hook shooting was a hoax.
4: The Texas ruling does not affect the $1.4 billion judgment against Alex Jones in Connecticut, but it's still a victory for him after he was found liable for damages for claiming Sandy Hook was faked by the government to tighten gun laws. The unanimous opinion of the appeals court in Texas was that the parents of a six-year-old victim of the shooting did not show evidence of harassment so egregious it would allow them to exceed the state's cap on damages. Sherry Preston, ABC News.
2: Mike Dubosky, ABC News.
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12: From the WTZQ Weather Department, this is Paul. For answer with your Friday afternoon forecast, the front was working through the area at 7 to 9 o'clock this morning with moderate to heavy rain. After that, we had a break, but by this afternoon, we will have showers and storms redeveloping again, and temperatures will get up into the upper 70s, maybe nudging 80, and a southeast wind averaging under 10. As we work into the evening hours, a shower storm, and then clouds and fog developing overnight, very muggy conditions. Morning lows down into the middle 60s.
13: All righty, listen up. We've got a slick one. Goes by the name of Izzy. Oh, she's fast-talking, quick-witted, and musical. Oh, very musical. She's a DJ, which means she's got a voice that sounds 10 feet tall, but let me be perfectly clear, she is not. She's every bit of 5 feet tall and on the run. Oh, and one more thing. She's blonde.
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11: 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My name's Izzy Hughes. I'm your host on this crazy wild radio chase we call On the Run here on WTZQ. We have a packed few hours ahead of us. It is Feel Good Friday, which means for the next 2 hours, we're going to be counting down the minutes to the official start of the weekend in the best way we know how, which is with some fantastic music. 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Feel Good Friday is brought to you each week by Hush Speakeasy, located right above Mike's on Main. They're going to be open from 5 to 8 p.m. this evening, and they have Joe Rhodes performing tonight, an acclaimed singer, songwriter, and recording artist from Baltimore. In addition, you can sip handcrafted cocktails, share elevated bites, challenge your friends to a game, and stay long enough to forget what time it is. Every guest receives an entry to win their monthly gas gift card with additional entries for every game you play. This is Hush Speakeasy, right above Mike's on Main. They're open tonight from 5 to 8 p.m. Enter through the side door on 3rd Avenue. Huge thank you to Hush Speakeasy for sponsoring our Feel Good Friday. In addition to Feel Good Friday, we are going to have, throughout the show, I'll be letting you know about some stuff that's going on here in town. We'll have Paul Speranza joining us at 4:30 for his extended evening forecast. Then at 5 o'clock, we will switch gears and make way for a local artist showcase where I feature the best talent Western North Carolina has.

0: You are tuned in to Feel Good Friday here on The Run. If you've got any upbeat requests to get us ready for the weekend, send those on over to me. I'm going to take a quick break, and I'll be right back.
1: 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We have reports of the suspect at the park. 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
0: And a huge thank you to our friends over at Mike's on Main and Hush Speakeasy for sponsoring our Feel Good Friday. Again, go visit them today. It's a perfect like pre-dinner space to go and have some cocktails, play some games, listen to some music, and just have a really cool atmosphere to just set your mood for the weekend. That's Hush Speakeasy, located right above Mike's on Main. You're going to enter through that side entrance to get to it. 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We're continuing on with Feel Good Friday here. Stevie Nicks, If Anyone Falls, up next.

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7: From the WTZQ Weather Department, this is Paul Spranz. Where your Friday afternoon forecast? The front was working through the area at 7 to 9 o'clock this morning with moderate heavy rain. After that, we had a break, but by this afternoon, we will have showers and storms redeveloping again, and temperatures will get up into the upper 70s, maybe nudging 80, and a southeast wind averaging under 10 as we work into the evening hours, a shower storm, and then clouds and fog developing overnight, very muggy conditions, morning lows down into the middle 60s.
8: We got our first request of the show coming up here in just a second. I am taking feel-good requests all afternoon long. 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
0: We got another feel-good request, one or two more here that we'll squeeze in before we wrap up the hour. Can you already believe we're almost halfway through the show? Time flies when you are having fun. It also means we are almost an hour away from the official start of the weekend. We have Elvis up next by request. I still have plenty of time to squeeze in some feel-good requests.

Too Much Monkey Business. Thanks, Bill, for sending that one on over. I've got another request I'm going to squeeze in here before we wrap up the 3 o'clock hour. Thank you so much, Jerry, for sending this one on over and for the kind words you included. Here's Dusty Springfield. I Only Want to Be With You.

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3: ABC News, I'm Mike Dubusky. Closing arguments are set to begin next week in the Lindsey Clancy murder trial. The defense rested today. They'd been arguing Clancy was suffering from postpartum psychosis when she killed her three children in 2023. A new order from the Chief Justice of the Supreme Court, John Roberts, has allowed construction on the White House ballroom to continue. ABC's Stephen Portnoy has more.
4: The Chief Justice of the United States putting a stay in place, preventing a preliminary injunction that would have taken effect today from going into effect. It means that construction on the ballroom can continue, and not just the security-related portions, but all of the project.
3: After living in California for several years, Prince Harry and Meghan Markle are moving back to the UK. The family plans to live in a private, non-royal residence near London, according to The Telegraph. It comes after we learned Harry and others will have to pay $13 million to the Daily Mail newspaper after losing an invasion of privacy case. This is ABC News. After the death last weekend of actress Hayden Panettiere, there's been a renewed focus on a decision made a decade ago by beauty company Neutrogena. ABC's Andrea Fujihi has the latest.
5: Neutrogena is addressing days of backlash over how it treated Hayden Panettiere. Earlier this year, Panettiere said the skincare giant didn't re-sign her as a spokesperson in 2016 after she spoke openly about her postpartum depression. Now, in a statement, the company says, "We made her feel unsupported during a very difficult time. This is not what Neutrogena stands for." The brand says it's now making a significant investment to expand access to postpartum care.
3: Investigators, including the DEA, are trying to determine how Panettiere died. A new Gallup poll finds a historically low number of Americans, about 13%, admit to drinking too much, while overall alcohol consumption has now fallen to its lowest level in nearly nine decades. Mike Dubusky, ABC News.
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15: From the WTZQ Weather Department, this is Paul Speranza with your Friday evening forecast. After a warm and humid afternoon, during the early evening hours, the opportunity will be there of showers and storms popping up. Once that goes by, you're just basically looking for clouds and fog developing overnight. It's going to be very muggy out there with temperatures in the middle 60s. Saturday morning, clouds and fog to start. Slowly but surely, those clouds and fog will burn off and give way to partly cloudy skies with temperatures in the middle 80s.

Welcome back to On the Run. We are officially just minutes away from the official start of the weekend, even if it's 56 minutes. I know. It's all about how you spin it, right? It's all about how you spin it. 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A huge thank you to our sponsor of Feel Good Friday, Hush Speakeasy, open tonight from 5 to 8 p.m., located right above Mike's on Main. You got to enter through that side entrance, though, on 3rd Avenue. They have Joe Rose performing out there tonight, so you've got entertainment, you've got great craft cocktails out there, you have some small bites for maybe a pre-dinner appetizer, and of course games and so much more. Go and visit them tonight, open from 5 to 8 p.m., and again, a huge thank you to Hush Speakeasy for being our sponsor of Feel Good Friday. In addition to taking requests this hour, I will have Paul Speranza joining me at 4:30 for his extended evening forecast. I'll be letting you know about some stuff that we know that's going on this weekend. And later on this evening, we have Local Artist Showcase at 5 o'clock, where I will be dedicating the entire show to our local musicians, playing some of their songs, letting you know where you can find them this weekend. And then after that, we have our first Friday night football of the season. Mountain Credit Union Friday night football kicks off. Join Mike Morgan and Rhett Blanchard tonight. They're covering East at Hendersonville, kickoff at 7:30, and the UNC Health Party pregame show at 7 o'clock. So much exciting things going on this afternoon, so we're going to keep on with these upbeat tunes. King Harvest kicking off the 4 o'clock hour.

0: If you like songs like that one, this is my formal invitation to come on out to Barley's tonight from 8:30 to 11:30. Andrew Thelston and I are going to be out there performing, and we would love to see you. Going to take a quick break here, and I will be right back. Don't go anywhere.
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Crosby, Stills, and Nash here on this Feel Good Friday. Get time to squeeze in one more song here, and then coming up in just a few minutes, Paul Speranza is going to be joining me for his extended evening forecast. The Beach Boys up next.

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7: And G&B Energy brings us Paul Speranza's extended evening forecast here on the Q. Hey, Paul, it's been a nice day overall here at the radio station. We got up to the low 80s here today.
9: Yeah, a couple degrees warmer than I thought, but you had more sunshine, but it was very warm and humid out there. But as we get into the evening hours, say after 6, 7, 8 o'clock, that will be your opportunity of seeing showers and storms. That's at least what the advanced radar is printing out. Well, yeah, I've told you my issues with that. Sometimes it works well, and sometimes it's there, and then it's gone. So we'll see how that plays out. But keep in mind, if you're doing anything during that time frame, you may see showers and storms. After that, with all the warm, humid air in place, you'll have the clouds, and you'll have fog developing in the early morning hours. So if you're out early, use some caution. Temperatures will be down into the middle 60s. Saturday morning, you're going to have a lot of clouds and fog to start. Just depends how fast they want to dissipate and break up. Once they do, we'll be back to partly cloudy skies and temperatures in the middle 80s. And there's right now an isolated shower storm in the afternoon. Hours cannot be ruled out. Sunday looks like a beautiful day, as we said earlier today. It looks like a lot of sunshine, so get out and enjoy it when you can. With the sunshine, temperatures pushing the lower 80s. And then Monday and Tuesday, both days, you're looking at partly cloudy skies. Temperatures, again, in the lower 80s. Wednesday, it's going to be a summer type of day. You're going to have partly cloudy skies. By the afternoon, you're going to have the influence of another front getting closer. And at that time, you will have that opportunity of some showers and storms trying to pop up. The temperatures in the middle 80s. And then on Thursday, the system, like what we had today, depending, yes, you know, almost a week down the road, so we'll see how that plays out as we get closer. We'll have showers and storms with this front coming in, and some of them kind of slow this thing down quite a bit. So we'll just have to wait and see what happens after Thursday. But Thursday, some showers and storms. the temperatures, because of the cloud cover and precipitation, only pushing the upper 70s. And as you know, we've talked for since I got back from my trip that we got a big wedding coming up next weekend. Son Rocco's going to get married, and got lots going on and everything. So I may not be on the radio as much as I usually am because of other obligations with the wedding. So we'll keep you posted, but I hope everyone has a superb weekend. And we'll talk to you again on Monday morning with Mark at 6 a.m. And at that time, we'll give out those rain totals where necessary. So, Izzy, be safe this weekend. We'll see you on Monday at noon.
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10,000 Maniacs on this Feel Good Friday. Got time to squeeze in a few more songs here before our next break, but I did want to let you know about another event that's going on this weekend. Join Blooms of Kindness this Sunday, the 23rd at 1:30 at Mills River Brewing for an afternoon of creativity as you paint your own canvas featuring a beautiful bouquet. 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For more info, go to bloomsofkindness.org. And again, that is Sunday, the 23rd at 1:30 at Mills River Brewing. Cher up next.

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3: 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We have reports of a noise complaint. 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

and First Edition here on this Feel Good Friday. We've got time to squeeze in just a few more songs here before we wrap up another week of On the Run. Again, stay tuned in. We've got local artist showcase coming up at 5 and Friday Night Football coming up later on this evening. Hall & Oates up next.

0: This is dispatch. We have reports of the suspect at the park. This could be our chance to catch up to her. She's stopping to pet every dog she sees.
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2: ABC News, I'm Mike Dabosky. Iran's foreign ministry says the Trump administration's threat to impose new sanctions on the country is a crime against humanity. ABC News White House correspondent Karen Travers.
3: The Iranians certainly seem to be indicating that they think that these sanctions or some economic punishment are coming. They're saying that these could be oppressive and that military strength alone does not ensure the survival of a regime in a country, that if they're having difficulty with their economy, they're going to be in trouble.
2: The Justice Department today said it's agreed to a $400 million settlement with TikTok. In 2024, the Department of Justice sued that social media company for allegedly violating the Children's Online Privacy Act of 1998, claiming that TikTok had stored, collected, and processed data from child users without the consent of their parents. And the defense team for Lindsay Clancy has rested today. She's facing murder charges in the deaths of her children. This is ABC News. Walmart now says it wants to give customers some relief from high prices. The retailer now says it's putting its $2.9 billion tariff refund towards lowering prices on its items. A Houston area woman has received her first and maybe her last package delivery via drone.
4: When Lindsay Austin of Richmond, Texas, heard the buzz of a drone in her backyard, she excitedly ran outside to document her very first Amazon Prime Air delivery. The video, posted initially to TikTok, shows the result. The drone, with its smiling Amazon logo clearly in view, drops Lindsay's package right into her swimming pool. The incident came the day after the retailer announced plans to expand Amazon Prime Air to 500 cities by the end of the year. Jim Ryan, ABC News.
2: And investigators in Ohio are working to determine the cause of a massive fire that destroyed Friendship Baptist Church in Cleveland. Mike Dabosky, ABC News.
5: In a recent...
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12: From the WTZQ Weather Department, this is Paul Speranza with your Friday evening forecast. After a warm and humid afternoon, during the early evening hours, the opportunity will be there of showers and storms popping up. Once that goes by, you're just basically looking for clouds and fog developing overnight. It's going to be very muggy out there with temperatures in the middle 60s. Saturday morning, clouds and fog to start. Slowly but surely, those clouds and fog will burn off and give way to partly cloudy skies with temperatures in the middle 80s.
13: 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My name's Izzy Hughes. I am your host, and for the next hour, I'm going to be featuring some of the best local talent Western North Carolina has to offer and letting you know what awesome venues are hosting them this weekend. I would like to kick things off here by thanking our fantastic sponsors, which make this show possible and make it so that we can offer this service to our musicians. A huge thank you to the Purple Onion in Saluda, Flat Rock Cinema, home of the Magnolia Concert Series, Octopus Garden Smoke Shops, and Tresca's Tuesday Market. 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It's another busy weekend here in the mountains. We're entering the last few weeks of fall. We've got 2 weeks until Labor Day weekend, and I was about to say things sometimes drop off after that, but honestly, that's not the case anymore. That kind of used to be the case many years ago when summer was starting to come to an end. But I feel like, if anything, fall has started to either take the place of or become even like bigger than sometimes summer even is, because of leaf season and just so many different events happening. So busy season is not slowing down anytime soon. And some of these outdoor shows are getting ready to become a little bit more comfortable as fall enters, and we get those afternoon storms less and less. So some exciting things coming up here in the next few weeks. But as we start to close out the summer, we are not showing any signs of slowing down. I had the first artist of our show reach out to me earlier this week. And again, that's just a reminder that if you help make my job easier by reaching out to me and making it so I have less research, I try to reward that. Obviously, I also want to be able to spread the wealth and feature many different artists. So I'm not saying if you reach out to me every week that I'm necessarily going to play your music every single week, but I do my best to reward that. So this artist reached out to me a couple of days ago, and it was perfect timing. London Brown is performing at the Pavilion Restaurant at Key Falls Estate in Brevard this Sunday, the 23rd at 6 p.m. And he's actually going to be there every other Sunday, so just keep that in mind. And he sent me his brand new single, which I'm going to kick off the show with. And it is called Before the Music's Done.

Caribbean coast. My better angels are on vacation. But me and the lesser ones are making the most

0: That was Eclipse by Brian McConnell. The McConnell guest duo are going to be at Wind Down on Main tomorrow, Saturday the 22nd at 6 p.m. And that is in Brevard. I guess this was the Brevard segment because before that, again, we played Before the Music's Done by Linda Brown, who's going to be performing at the Pavilion Restaurant at Key Falls Estate in Brevard this Sunday. And then he'll be there every other Sunday after that. Gonna take a quick break here, and when I get back, I got more shows to tell you about and songs to play for you. Don't go anywhere.
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0: Welcome back to Local Artist Showcase. Before we jump into our next band, I thought it would be a good time, and I don't know that I've ever like officially done this before. If I have, it's been a while. But I thought that I would take a little time during this segment to just remind you of a couple things. If you are planning on reaching out, if you're a musician particularly, venues, if you just want to send your live music schedule, that suffices. If you are interested in sponsoring or taking it a little bit further with Local Artist Showcase, reach out as well, and we're happy to connect you with our advertising consultant. But for musicians, we're very lucky that thanks to our sponsors, we're able to provide the service to musicians free of charge. And it's really important to us as artists that make up the station and musicians that we're able to provide this service. And so we try to make it very accessible, and we want to try to find all the ways basically to not have to turn anyone down. So we really try to make it as easy as possible to get the word out about your music and spread information about shows. Unfortunately, like all things, there's a couple of things that sometimes stand out to us or that we have to watch out for. So I thought it would just be helpful to take this time to mention what a few of those things are whenever you're reaching out. First of which is out of our control. It is a FCC guideline. Whenever you're sending music to us, make sure that you send us radio-friendly music, meaning non-explicit lyrics. That one is pretty self-explanatory, but it's always just a good reminder. And sometimes people forget that is a guideline in the world of streaming and Sirius XM. That is one thing we have to watch out for. So just keep that in mind when you're sending music to us. Also, we try to accept as many genres as we can. We live in a part of the country that it's interesting that, unlike maybe Nashville, that is extremely country music based, we live in a town that is so many different genres, especially when you get to like Asheville being more of a rock and really, it isn't even just rock. There's so many different genres that come in and out of Asheville, blues, all kinds of things. And then you've got some parts of this area that are more known for country and bluegrass and that sort of thing. But we get a lot of different genres. We do have to a little bit stick with the guidelines of what you already hear at the Q, which is also very diverse. But we don't have anything that's overly pop, or we don't play a lot of like rap and hip hop music because it's not something we play normally on the Q. If it's a little too hard rock and roll, we can't play that as well. So just kind of keep in mind, listen to our station for a little bit and let that be kind of your guide as far as whether or not you think your style of music is going to fit in with our demographic and our audience. So we try to accept as many genres as we can, but that's another thing that may stop us from being able to play your music. Another thing, and it's in the name, literally, of the show, Local Artist Showcase. Sometimes we have musicians reach out to us that are from other parts of the country, and that's super cool, and we're super excited that you found our show. But we try to stay hyper-local, and honestly, it's rare that I even talk about shows that happen outside of Henderson County, although I will talk about some shows in Buncombe and Transylvania County and some of the surrounding counties, but really I try to keep it within a 45-minute radius of Hendersonville. So just keep that in mind, too. If you are reaching out, make sure you've got a show in town. And the last big thing that I'm looking for, we're so fortunate to have so many career musicians that live in this area that unfortunately it doesn't leave a lot of time for musicians that are just kind of doing it for fun and would love to have their music on the radio. We love that. I love to hear of musicians that are just playing for the love of music. I think music is for everybody. By nature of the show and the fact that we are trying to help these career musicians, and we have so many career musicians in the area, if you don't have any shows coming up or you're not doing this in some form as a career, unfortunately, there may not be time to squeeze in your music either, just because we have so many musicians that are doing this and trying to make money off of it. And ultimately, that's the hope and that's the point of the show, is to get musicians' music out there to consumers so that they can go out and support them. So those are just a couple things to keep in mind when you're reaching out. I've seen a few of those outliers coming in my inbox over the last month or so. So I thought it was a good time to maybe run that down and just give you an idea of what it is we're looking for when you send in music. Otherwise, though, we really try to say yes to as many people as we can and play as much music and have as much diversity as we can. So there's just a couple of guidelines. I thought it would be good every once in a while to share those with you so that we're really transparent about what we're looking for on the show. Moving on now to our next musician, we have Phibian. They're performing a full band show at Appalachian Mountain Brewery. That is near the Ingalls and Mills River. They are going to be there tonight starting at 6 p.m. I believe it's at least a 2 or 3 hour show, so you've got plenty of time to get out there and check them out. And this is a song of theirs called Only Child.

0: That was Fancy Marie with her song Breaking Guitar Strings. Fancy and the Gentlemen are going to be at the Purple Onion on Saturday the 22nd. That is a $10 show starting at 8 p.m. I was going to read a little bit about them here. An Asheville alt country and honky tonk band paying homage to country greats from the 40s through the 80s. Fancy Marie's crisp, twangy vocals lead a full band of upright bass, fiddle, keys, pedal steel, and drums. So again, that is this Saturday, the 22nd. That is a $10 show. You can purchase your tickets online by going to purpleonionsaluda.com. Gonna take another quick break here, and I'll be right back with more songs by some awesome local artists and shows to tell you about. Don't go anywhere.
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0: 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Up next, we have the Carolina Drifters. They are playing as actually part of a bigger like band event that's going on over at Ocklawaha Brewing this Sunday, because Ocklawaha is celebrating their 11th year in business. It is their anniversary party. They are partying like it is 2015, and that will be this Sunday, the 23rd. They've got their 2015 prices of two of their beers. So the Hot Pig IPA is $5 and Bobby Beer is $4. And they have Drunks and Drifters, which is collaboration of the Three Horsemen, Jay Dunks, and the Carolina Drifters to celebrate their anniversary. So that is happening this Sunday at 3 p.m. at Ocklawaha. And I unfortunately don't have a song of all of them together, but it's been a while since I played the Carolina Drifters on the show, so I wanted to show them a little bit of love. Here is Show Me by the Carolina Drifters.

0: That was the ALR Trio with Lift Your Soul. They're performing at Southern Appalachian Brewing on Saturday at 7 p.m. And before that was the Carolina Drifters with their song Show Me. And they're performing at Ocklawaha's anniversary party this Sunday at 3 p.m. All right. I'm going to take one last break here. When I get back, I got a couple honorable mentions to get to and a couple more songs before we wrap up another local art showcase. See you in a bit.
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0: Welcome to the last segment of Local Artist Showcase. It is at this time that I like to fit in a couple of honorable mentions. These are a couple shows that I won't have time to play music for, or I don't have music for. And they're just particularly big shows that I think maybe you'll be interested in happening in town. The first of which is, if you can even believe it, it's the last Summer Tracks Music Festival. I feel like I was just talking about the first one just a couple weeks ago, and now here we are already at the end of another season. And they're finishing out strong with Love Letter, a tribute to Bonnie Raitt. This is a show that Peggy Ratuz does, so you know it's guaranteed to be amazing. And it's going to be happening at Rogers Park, of course. One of Summertrack's favorite performers and Asheville's best in blues vocalist, Peggy Ratuz, returns to Rogers Park with some of Asheville's finest instrumentalists to celebrate the queen of bottleneck blues. In addition to music, there will be food as well. I'm trying to track down here. Well, I thought there was going to be a food truck. I'm having a hard time finding it here as I'm skimming the page. But you can get all the information you need from their Facebook page, which is just Summer Tracks Try On NC. It does allow for shows to be rain or shine. I know at least here in Henderson County, we're supposed to be maybe getting some storms later on today. I would recommend going onto that Facebook page and just kind of double checking as the day I guess at this point now, before you go down there, just to make sure they are still planning on it happening. But it is rain or shine, so it should happen no matter what. Oh, here it is. Kirk's Kitchen will be out with their food trailer and selling food out there. You can also bring alcohol if you would like. It is not for sale, but it is allowed in the park. There is also a $10 suggested donation, which I would highly recommend if you can, dropping in a $10 bill there, as they try to keep it free, and you certainly will be getting more than $10 worth of music when you go. So that's what's going on over at Rogers Park. It is the last Summer Tracks of the season, so take advantage of it. And again, that is tonight, And then moving on here, tonight being the 21st, by the way, Friday the 21st, Tresco's Tuesday Market has the Jam Kids performing on Tuesday at 4 p.m. This is the second to last market, so go and take advantage of that if you are wanting to get your last Tresco's fix in, because September 1st is our last one. And then on Thursday, the 27th, at the Purple Onion, they have Clay and Isla performing. That is at 7:30, and it is a $10 show. Again, you can go online to Purple Onion's website to purchase those tickets. And here's a little bit about Clay and Isla. A rare solo evening with two-time Grammy winner Clay Ross, founder of Rinky Tanky and American Patchwork Quartet, sharing the stage with his daughter, Isla. Their casual, family-friendly set moves between jazz standards, folk tunes, and classical pieces. All right, that's all of my honorable mentions. We're going to get to our second-to-last song of the evening. We have the Grass Owls. They're performing this Saturday, the 22nd, at Pacas Place, and that show starts at 5 p.m. Here is a song of theirs called Buckles.

0: Social Junction wrapping up the show with their cover of Washington County. They're performing at Trailside Brewing tonight, Friday the 21st at 6 p.m. And again, before that was Grass Owls with Buckles. They're performing at Pacus Place on Saturday the 22nd at 5 p.m. If you want to catch me this weekend, you got two chances. The first of which is tonight in Asheville with Andrew Thelson. I am performing at Barley's from 8:30 to 11:30 tonight. Would love to see you out there. It's a super cool venue. They got great food and drinks. So we would love to see you out there. Again, that's at 8:30 tonight at Barley's. And then I am performing solo tomorrow at the Blue Door, which is right off of Main Street in Hendersonville. If you're looking for a show that's a little bit more local and low-key, that's where I'll be tomorrow night, solo. A huge thank you once again to our awesome sponsors, Tresca's Tuesday Market, Flat Rock Cinema, Home with the Magnolia Concert Series, which is going to be starting back up this fall, Octopus Garden Smoke Shops, and the Purple Onion in Saluda. 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Maybe you've got an album release or a single release. Let me know all that information in the email. With that, I hope you have a great rest of your evening. 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Stay tuned.
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4: ABC News. I'm Mike Dubosky. Sources tell ABC the military is considering renaming an aircraft carrier in honor of President Trump. The vessel is currently under construction and had already been named after a prominent black service member from World War II.
5: It would be named after Doris Miller, who was a cook aboard the USS West Virginia. And he received the Navy Cross, which was the highest medal you could get, the highest award in the military, below the Medal of Honor for significant heroism and bravery while serving.
4: The Chief Justice of the Supreme Court has allowed the President's White House ballroom project to continue as the court considers a number of legal challenges to the project. And 14 people are now dead in Ukraine after a massive Russian airstrike on a shopping mall there. Ukrainian President Volodymyr Zelensky called the strike absolutely cynical and despicable and said Russia had been targeting first responders as well. This is ABC News. The manhunt continues in Massachusetts for a 58-year-old woman wanted in connection with her police officer husband's death. ABC's Aaron Katursky has details.
6: An urgent search outside Boston for Karen Solomon, a therapist who advocated for police officers, now a suspect in the death of her police officer husband. Kurt Solomon was a patrolman with the Worcester Police Department for 31 years before his fellow officers found him dead Tuesday morning after responding to a 911 call from the couple's home. Now investigators are racing to determine what happened inside that house and sources say whether there had been prior instances of domestic violence.
4: Right now, Karen Solomon is not charged with any crime. NASA says the Artemis II crew will receive the Congressional Space Medal of Honor next week. The four-person crew, including three NASA astronauts and one from the Canadian Space Agency, completed a 10-day mission around the moon back in April, breaking the distance for the furthest humans have ever traveled in space. Mike Dubosky, ABC News.
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11: From the WTZQ Weather Department, this is Paul Speranza with your Friday evening forecast. After a warm and humid afternoon, during the early evening hours, the opportunity will be there of showers and storms popping up. Once that goes by, you're just basically looking for clouds and fog developing overnight. It's going to be very muggy out there with temperatures in the middle 60s. Saturday morning, clouds and fog to start. Slowly but surely, those clouds and fog will burn off and give way to partly cloudy skies with temperatures in the middle 80s.

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3: 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In our assisted services, we have customized care so that we will get a care plan directed just specifically to what your needs are. 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I am so gratified when I'll get a call from a family member who came to us when they were moving in their loved one, and they were just so riddled with anxiety, and then a month later they'll call me and they'll say, why did we wait so long to do this?
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5: From the WTZQ Weather Department, this is Paul Speranza with your Friday evening forecast. After a warm and humid afternoon, during the early evening hours, the opportunity will be there of showers and storms popping up. Once that goes by, you're just basically looking for clouds and fog developing overnight. It's going to be very muggy out there with temperatures in the middle 60s. Saturday morning, clouds and fog to start. Slowly but surely, those clouds and fog will burn off and give way to partly cloudy skies with temperatures in the middle 80s.

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3: The Republican-controlled legislature is power-hungry. 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

A thing I can see. Oh, I guess by now she's found what she was looking for. And as I look at this old faded photograph of the girl that I still love, I wonder if she ever thinks of me.

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2: And welcome to Hendersonville High School for week one of high school football. And wouldn't you know it, on a Friday night when a lot of schools decided to move games to Thursday, Bearcats decided to go ahead and keep their game going. And we are currently in a lightning delay. So basically, if there's any lightning within about a 10-mile radius of the school, they have to do that. So everyone, except for myself and my sidekick tonight, Rhett Blanchard, have left the stadium. We're the only two people still here, basically. We're sitting in a metal box.
3: I feel safe.
2: Are we going to be okay?
3: I feel safe.
2: I think we're going to be just fine. But no, so we do have a lightning delay. So what we're planning on doing, we're going to do a 30-minute pregame show, throw it back to Lee in the studio. He'll play some music for you. And then we'll come back whenever kickoff. We'll get back a few minutes before kickoff. And looks like, looking at the radar from earlier, once this kind of gets out of here around 7:30, 8 o'clock, we should be good for the rest of the night. All right, so this is week one, man. I never played football, played some other sports in high school. How special is week one, Rhett? Because you were a pretty good high school football player back in the day down in Georgia. What's it like week one?
3: Well, you don't get to hit your friends anymore. Right? You get to hit people in a different uniform, and that's good. You know, it's always, Mike, you never know what you're going to have. Yeah. I mean, there's a lot of kids who are underclassmen who did not play last year. You know, you also have two different schools. You know, you got a school here who's got a big tradition in Hendersonville. They got fourth-year seniors who are, you know, played together since they were freshmen. A lot of them took their lumps early. Yep. And we've watched it over the last couple of years. They've really come along. And then you got an upstart coach over here at East. And, you know, gosh, I can tell you, if you look at the coaching staff, they look like they can play right now.
2: And we're going to talk with the coaches here in a little while. We talk a little bit about that, because we'll talk about it too as the night goes on, the people he has. All

0: So really, that's really the storyline. I mean, you've got a Bearcat team that we know a lot about. You've got an East Central team that we don't know a whole lot about.
1: Right.
0: And an East team that unfortunately went 0-10 last year, didn't win a single game. And then, of course, Bearcats were 9-3. And we talked a lot about it. This is the fourth year I've done football now. And to see Jerron Ward and those group of freshmen who are now seniors, they've just gotten better every single year. But that really truly is a storyline. And then you throw in the Kobe Rudisill, the new head coach at East Henderson. He played here at Hendersonville. So he's coming home for his very first game. But, you know, it's one of those weird games. You know, did you ever have a situation where you kind of went into a game where maybe, you know, a lot of uncertainty about who you're playing? And, you know, it's pretty easy to scout Hendersonville. You know what you're going to get. But something like this at East, you really don't know.
1: No, and I think, you know, the pregame talk with the coach talking about Kobe was telling us, hey, you know, our offense is so complex. We've been working with the quarterback all summer, just getting him on the same page. And really for Hendersonville High, they're just going to have to work on fundamentals because they really don't have tape on this team. You know, who knows what they're going to run. So from that standpoint, you know, also the other thing that's kind of always happens is, you know, you break camp and defense is always ahead of the offense because the offense needs reps. Now, fourth year seniors that have all played together, they don't need as many reps together.
0: Yeah.
1: So I feel like Hendersonville could be one of those, you know, this could be a track meet. Who knows? So.
0: Yeah, we'll see how it all plays out. And we got one other team playing tonight. That'll be North Henderson at Inca. And, of course, that's an interesting game, too, because the new head coach at Inca is Jim Beattie, who was the last year's head coach at North. And he and Jake Sell are best of friends. Jake played for him when he coached at Mars Hill. So they go way back.
1: Not weird at all.
0: And I tell you right now, Parker Willis, who everybody and their brother knew he was getting the football, and he still ran for 2,000 yards. If he has another 200-yard game or 150, 170 yards a night, he may be superhuman. Because if you can beat the guy who knows you better, probably anybody else around, than your former coach, I mean, that's going to be something I'll be watching tonight, what he can do against Inca.
1: When everybody in the stadium knows the play call, and you still can, you know, get the yardage that they've gotten, that's very productive. Yeah, I mean, that's offensive line.
0: Yeah, yeah, and of course, Coach Sell, that's his group. He coached those guys, and we'll see how it plays out. And last night, Irwin moved their game with West to last night to get away from the rain that could happen tonight, and we're sitting here in a lightning delay right now in Hendersonville. But that game had a two-hour lightning delay last night. And when they finally finished, Aaron Troutman, who worked for me in the county, and I know you know Aaron pretty well, too, and his son's on the team this year, 34-21 was the final. Irwin won it. I mean, excuse me, West won it. And they got home at 1:30 in the morning. So it was a very late night. And Blake Garrett, the quarterback, first year over there with them, four touchdowns last night, three passing, one rushing. So Elijah Cash ran the ball very well. Adam Watts forced two fumbles and played very well.
1: Well, we had him last year. Yeah. My gosh, he just – all you have to do is look for the ball, and he's right there.
0: Yeah, and West and Hendersonville will play next week at West, and we'll be at East next week for the Madison game. So congratulations to West and to Coach McAbee. Dustin McAbee gets his first W as the head coach. All right, so let's talk about the Bearcats because we know what you got. Jerron Ward, what a career he has had here. Threw for nearly 2,400 yards last year, 29 touchdowns, 6 interceptions. You know, when you got that kid coming back that's been really the starter, this is fourth year now. Dad's a head coach. He knows the system inside and out. Hopefully this will – I hope to see him even take a bigger step this year just because of his experience.
1: Lots of trust. You know, that's the one thing that Coach Ward said out there. You know, just trust the kids. They're going to do what they've been told. And so, you know, when you have a coach that's got that much invested in a group of kids and everything's kind of on the table.
0: Yeah.
1: Now, we got some weather here, so some rain. That could make a sloppy track. That favors the offense.
0: Yeah.
1: You know, they know where they're going. Defense doesn't. So – you know, we'll see.
0: Yeah. And at least we got turf. The turf still gets wet and can still get slick. But
1: yes.
0: But now they're playing a little singing in the rain over here in the background. But as the rain is starting to fall pretty hard here, once again, we're in a lightning delay. So we're going to do the UNC Health Party pregame show here. And then we will come back at some point in time. Maybe, I don't know what time it'll be. Maybe 8 o'clock. But we plan on being here to call this game tonight. So we know what Ward has. The weapons around him, he's going to be down just a little bit. Both Ace Smith and Gianni Thompson are out. They both should be back next week. But you still got Giovanni Suber. You still got Jalen Wynn. You got Mateo Archer. And then you got Jordan Buford, who ran for 1,271 yards and 17 touchdowns last year. So offensively, we know what they have. And when you got that, when you can mix it up in high school like that and have a 2,400-yard passer and a 1,300-yard rusher, that's pretty good.
1: Well, I mean, these skill position kids, I mean, they have so much speed on the outside here, too. So, you know, I don't remember the game we did last year here, Mike, when we were here with TV crew, but they were, I mean, explosive plays. Yeah. I mean, they have to lead the county in plays over 20 yards.
0: Oh, yeah, and that's where they hang their hat, because they a lot of times a little bubble screen, they can break it.
1: Right.
0: You know, and Buford's a kid that can break it out of the backfield at any point in time. And Ward, we've seen him tuck and run a little bit more over the last couple of years. I mean, his freshman year, there was a handful of times he could have easily run for a first down, but it's like he couldn't make those decisions. So to see him mature over time has been
1: good.
0: Well,
1: that's the coach's son.
0: Yeah, I know.
1: Saying run.
0: I'm sure they had a few talks around the dinner table. And then on defense, one guy I'm really looking forward to. Similar, every year they've had a barber here. The two Barber brothers played here back-to-back. They've all graduated. But Sebastian Jacobs is a kid that we saw step up last year towards the end of the year. Saw him really step up end of the year in basketball, too, for the Bearcats. Big 6'5", 220-pounder. He can be disruptive. And I tell you, I'm curious who's on the other side. Because he's going to get double and triple teams, so
1: sure
0: we
1: is.
0: May have an all-world player on the other side before the year's out, too.
1: Now, last year he got the single coverage, so he was the single guy. So, we can see what he could do against one-on-one blocks. We'll see what happens when somebody's actually scheming against him.
0: Yeah, and I'm sure they will be. And then we'll see a lot of guys going both ways. Buford, Suber, Wynn, Thompson, they all play both ways. Of course, Thompson will be playing tonight. Then Eric Gleason's a guy that came through. And then the West North Carolina All-Western North Carolina team that put out by the Citizen Times, Jerron Ward was the number one quarterback. So he was a first-team quarterback. Giovanni Suber was at defensive back instead of running back. And then Thompson was second team at receiver. Jacobs, second team at defensive end. And we know what the Bearcats have. And now, have you, like, back in, you always tell the story. You told it during the pregame show where y'all rolled in to play Terry Harvey's team and y'all expected to.
1: Oh, you got
0: to
1: bring that up.
0: With the two buses and y'all 100 people and they had 30 kids and they whooped you. You got to play the game. And there's a coach that said that, we play the game. I mean, there's a lot of coaches that made that very famous over the years. And you never know what might happen. And now that we got a sloppy night, you really never know what's going to happen.
1: Sloppy night. You got a team that you can't scout. You have unknowns all over the place. They have a really good coaching staff that is really talking about changing the culture over there at East. And, I mean, gosh, I believe them. I mean, they look completely different than they did last year. So,
0: oh, no doubt.
1: You know, who knows what could happen?
0: Well, you mentioned that earlier about East and just their coaching staff. And once again, Kobe Rudisill played here, went to school here. And then when you look down, all the guys, John Paul Kimbrough, who's one of our assistant coaches. He played football here at Harrisville, too. He was a pretty good player back in the day. They got Pika Leota.
1: Big boy.
0: Now, that name sounds familiar. The Leota kids from Asheville High are really good. Austin Maben, Michael Robinson, and then Deshaun Whitmire. So some guys in Brewer. I forgot about the Brewer kid, too, who's here as well.
1: A lot of guys that coached with him at Asheville High.
0: Yeah. And Mikaeus Brewer, who played at East for a couple of years and went on to Asheville High. So again, and just looking at they're young. And, you know, when you think when you're trying to infuse life into these 14, 15, 16, 17-year-old kids, who better than to have these kids who are just a few years removed from doing what they're going to do on Friday nights?
1: That's right. I mean, like he was talking about, he's got one of his coaches played SEC football.
0: Yeah.
1: So
0: one of them blocked Myles Garrett.
1: Right. Or tried to. I've got a lot of people I tried to block in college, too. But,
0: we could have story time with Rhett here before
1: we
0: get
1: to that probably wouldn't go well for us. But
0: I'd love every minute of it.
1: You know, that does translate.
0: Yeah.
1: I mean, you know, the youth and the enthusiasm and the passion for the game and somebody who's around their age, they can look up to and plug in and can say, hey, I did this at the highest level. You can, too. Just trust me.
0: Yep.
1: And, you know, winning is a habit, and so is losing, unfortunately. And so, you know, a team like East, who nothing went their way last year, boy, all they got to do is have a little bit of success, and these guys will follow Kobe anyway.
0: I think you're correct. All right, so some guys we'll be looking for tonight who we didn't see last year. Brandon Hill's going to be the quarterback. He's a sophomore, only 5'9", 125 pounds, not the biggest kid in the world, but he is going to be the play caller. Logan Surrett, another sophomore, is going to be the main running back. We'll see Jesse Knox a good bit. He's also a senior. He was the leading rusher last year, returning rusher. He only gained 100 yards. And, again, it's been well documented. They didn't win a game last year. They only scored 8 touchdowns all year long. In 10 games, only scored 8 touchdowns. So Kobe Rudisill, he knows he has work cut out for him, but guys have bought into it. They're working hard. Chase Cornwell's another senior that has stepped up and done some stuff. And then some other guys we're going to hear from, probably going to be Rice McCall, who's a linebacker and a running back. So we'll be it's one of those games where it's really easy for me to know what's going to happen with the Bearcats because I know those guys. I've seen them a lot, been around them. East is kind of an unknown. we'll see what they got. All right, let's take a quick break. When we come back, we'll hear from both coaches as the Lightning delay.

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0: first-year head coach, Kobe Rudisill. First ever game back at his alma mater. How does it feel, man, to finally be playing a game for real as head coach of the Eagles?
1: Man, it feels good. We've been practicing for this since I got to April 20th. Long spring, long summer, long fall camp, and now it's finally here, and I'm excited for my kids to be able to show what we've been doing on the field.
0: Just being down here pregame, walking around talking to the coaches, man, the list of coaches you guys brought together, they brought back some memories. I covered all those kids when they played in high school. And just talk about what it's been like just having those guys and how they've related with your players.
1: Man, it's been great. My staff is amazing. I mean, I have a lot of, like you said, kids that played collegiately. Our O-line coach blocked Miles Garrett. Other O-line coach played in the SEC. So I kind of – that's where I want to build my team out is up front. So I invested in that with those two guys. But – top to bottom, man, we're a great staff. I love all those guys, and they connect with the kids. The kids love them. They talk about them every day. They build relationships with them every day, and they're great teachers. They're great teachers, and they love the kids. That's kind of the big thing that I want to take away from that.
0: Yeah, the kids that are back from last year, how much have they been looking forward to playing this year? Again, now, last time I'll say, mentioning last year to you, I promise you I'll never say it again throughout the whole year. But what's it been like for them just kind of getting that away, last year's winless season, starting fresh and anew? How excited are those kids who are back for you?
1: It's been great, man. I mean, Jesse Knox is very excited. Chase Cornwell has been very good for us all summer long, been very consistent, starting an X receiver for us. And our old lineman, Josh Waldrop, he got voted captain yesterday by his teammates. And kind of the first thing he said from his post-practice speech was like, guys, this is last year. He was like, I like our chances a lot better going to this game today than I do last year's game. So kind of just that program standpoint that we kind of changed. And our kids are kind of realized that. And those seniors understand what it means to play here. Everything that means to play Hendersonville. It's kind of a big game. It's a rivalry game. It should be a rivalry game. And that's kind of the mindset I've kind of talked to those kids. I'm like, listen, you have to be confident in yourselves, okay? Just because you step on that field and it's that red and white, that doesn't mean anything. Okay, we're here to win the ball game.
0: Brandon Hill going to be your starting quarterback tonight. Kind of, what does he bring to the table? Because a lot of times, you always want to look at the quarterback. Always seem to go there. But what has he been like as far as leadership, and what can we see from him tonight?
1: He's been great. During the summer, he was there every day an hour and a half early, 2 hours early, to try to learn everything that I told him. I'm like, if you're going to be my quarterback, I'm going to be your biggest fan and your biggest pain, okay, because I want you to be great. Because offense is very difficult to run. It's not an easy where you just line up, throw the ball. Okay, it's not easy offense like that. We're going to line up. We're going to make checks. We're going to motion. We're going to do shifts. We're going to different run concepts. But Brandon's very smart. He's very athletic. He throws the football well enough for us to be accurate and for us to run our offense efficiently.
0: Did you make it through the preseason healthy? Hopefully, I'd heard one kid's got a concussion, going to be out today, but for the most part, you guys pretty healthy?
1: Yeah, healthy for the most part. We lost Trenell Williams last weekend at the scrimmage, but he started practice with us Friday or Thursday, so he's going to get back by next week. Everything else has been really good.
0: What's it like, again, playing your alma mater, very first game? I mentioned that to you, the radio show, the preview show. What's it going to be like tonight?
1: Man, it's good. I just saw.

0: one of my old teachers, he's doing the press box up there. He's like, man, I just remember you was up there in that classroom on the third floor. And I was like, yeah, it feels good. Like I said, it feels good right now. But 7:30 kick, we're trying to win this ball game, I promise.
1: Good luck tonight, sir.
0: Thank you. I appreciate it.
1: All right, let's grab the other coach down here on the field. It is Caron Ward, head coach of the Harrisville Bearcats. I tell you what, man, you excited about finally playing against someone other than yourself or a scrimmage?
2: Yeah, definitely, for sure, man. It's always a long process trying to get to this point, but I'm definitely happy, man, definitely.
1: Yeah, of course, I had you on Monday night, and we talked just about this team and the seniors. I want to ask about it again because, again, it's such a great story. I think back, you know, this is my fourth year doing football. So, again, I've watched them since they were all freshmen. So it's been fun watching them grow and mature. What have they been like this week getting ready for this game?
2: I've been watching them since they were in second grade, honestly. But, I mean, it's just been – business as usual, nothing out of line. It's just they're the big dogs now, and they're kind of in charge of everything. So they're expected to set that example, and the young guys have been doing a good job by following their lead. So
1: a lot of people kind of we kind of know what you guys have got just because you got so many kids back. I can't expect that. A lot of unknowns with East. You know, Kobe's first year, a lot of excitement. He's built a pretty good staff. What have you seen from those guys who've been watching tape and stuff this week?
2: I mean, he's a Bearcat, honestly. And so, you know, he's going to bring a swagger. He's going to, you know, bring an intensity. And he wants to build that culture up over there. And I respect it. I know he's going to get after him. He's a fiery coach. And I expect him to play hard and be physical and give us a run for our money.
1: I know it's one game at a time. You won't take your time. We talked about it on Monday night, too, about how you guys were picked second in West North Carolina. Robertson, number one. You guys, number two. These kids know that. They probably read that. They hear it. But you've been impressed with how they've just kept their composure, kept it together. How important is that? And did you use that as some locker room material you said they're going to this week? Did you do some of that this week to them?
2: No, to be honest, I didn't. But they know I don't care about it in hindsight because they know that I trust them and they know that when we get on the field, I expect 100% and I expect them to go out and execute. So they just go out and do the job. They can banter with the guys, their friends and everything like that. But they know at the end of the day, Coach Ward expects a certain level of intensity and a certain level of play. And so that's what they give.
1: All right, man. Heading into this first week, pretty healthy. I know you had a couple of guys maybe banged up. How you looking coming into tonight?
2: Yeah, I mean, we're pretty healthy. We got a couple guys still out, but you know, the guys that have stepped in and stepped up have done an excellent job, and I couldn't be proud of those guys.
1: Praying for no rain tonight, sir.
2: Me too. Me too. All
1: right. Good luck tonight.
2: All right. Thank you.
1: Well, unfortunately, the prayers went unanswered because we got us some rain here tonight. Matter of fact, the rain has now stopped, but we are going to have to open up the windows here in a little while, Rhett, because they're very wet. I can't see it. There's no windshield wipers here, so we'll have to get to that. So we are in a weather delay here at Hendersonville. Unfortunately, literally about the time we went on the air, they announced everybody had to leave the stadium due to lightning in the area. Then some rain came through. But again, looking at the radar, Chief Meteorologist Rhett Blanchard, because you're married to Jenny Blanchard, who is my sister-in-law, and she's kind of like me. She's a little weather geek. And I think it looked like that weather's going to get out of here, hopefully.
3: Little weather geek.
1: Yeah, she's a big weather geek, actually. I don't want to say that about her, but yeah, she gets into the weather stuff.
4: Yeah,
1: but hopefully we'll be okay in the next 30 minutes.
4: Yeah, a couple 30 minutes, and then we should be smooth sailing. Yep. Probably the right decision to play tonight as opposed to last night.
1: I think so, too. Let the kids get all loose, and we'll see what happens. All right, take another break. When we come back, we'll get you the keys of the game, get you ready for kickoff, which will be sometime tonight. 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
1: And welcome back to Deeks Field here at Hendersonville High School as we are under a lightning and weather delay. The teams have not come back out yet. Still a little bit of rain falling, and there was some lightning in the area. So kickoff has been delayed, but not quite sure when. So we'll take you up to about 7:30 here on the UNC Health Party pregame show. And then we'll take a break, throw it back to Lee in the studio. And we may check in from time to time, give you updates, but our hopes are we'll be able to get on the air. As a matter of fact, once we know what time we're going on the air, I'll get in touch with Lee back in the studio, and we'll let folks know about that. And so right now I'll be hanging out here in the press box. Just may have to walk down and get some Chick-fil-A when it's safe to walk on the metal bleachers again. Hey, we'll let folks know, just real quick, like, thanks to our sponsors, as always, UNC Health for being our pregame sponsor. Of course, Mountain Credit Union Friday Night Football for being the title sponsor. We'll have Horizon Heat and Air back again for our halftime show. Have a five-minute break right in there for us to kind of stretch our legs a little bit. Then, of course, we've got the Fort Mountain Kitchen in Fletcher is now our first down sponsor. For the longest time, it was Eggs Up Grill, and the same guy owns both places, but he really wanted to push the Fort Mountain Kitchen, so that'll be our first down sponsor this year. And our scoreboard sponsor, once again, is going to be Hendersonville and Mills River Family Dental. Let them light up your family smile, accept new patients from 1 to 101. We can give you one score from last night involving a Henderson County team as West knocked off Irwin 34-21 for Dustin McAbee to get his first win out there. And Sports Center, once again, stepping up, player of the game trophy. And Rhett, I tell you what, man, this right here, when I saw this, I didn't know about this till today when I picked up the stuff. Special thanks to Eggs Up Grill. They may not be our first down sponsor, but this year, player of the game, you get a trophy from Sports Center, and they get a gift card for free pancakes for a year.
4: A year.
1: From Eggs Up Grill in Hendersonville.
4: A year.
1: I mean, this is the first time that has been spoken on the air.
4: Wow.
1: If mamas and daddies and kids are listening to this right now, if you play football in Henderson County, you better show up, you better play hard, because you've got a good chance of winning free pancakes for a year. Now, basically, you get free pancakes once a week for 52 weeks, I think. Let me double-check that. Look at that little gift card right there. Pull it out, you open it up, and I think it has 52 check marks.
4: It sure does.
1: So you can go in and get two stacks of pancakes for free from Eggs Up Grill for 1 year. 52 weeks of pancakes.
4: That never gets old.
1: That is like, I'm like, wow. I wish I had eligibility left.
4: Seriously, I don't think
1: but, but I think as a 6-year-old, I still would not. I don't think I would for one play. I don't think I'd have any chance.
4: That had to be a spectacular play, Mike.
1: I'm pretty sure I would be injured, and I probably would never be able to walk again if I got out there. But no, so that'll be coming up at the end of the game. All right, so once again, we've got Hendersonville and East Henderson here tonight. Bearcats coming off a 9-3 season, and they got all these seniors, core group, the freshmen growing up. And again, we look through that. It's Jerron Ward. It's Ace Smith. It's Jordan Buford. It is Jalen Wynn. It's Gianni Thompson. It's Mateo Archer. Sebastian Jacobs. Eric Gleason. So once again, names that we have said over and over these years. You know, Wyatt Gray's in there, one of the offensive linemen. Then you got Will Page, another offensive lineman. Luke Westbrook. These are all kids that when they were freshmen, a lot of them played. And Jerron Ward was the starting quarterback. So this core group has been together for such a long time. I know we talked a good bit about it, mentioned it earlier, but that is something any coach in the world would love to have.
4: It is now.
1: Yeah.
4: It was hard to go through it to get to here.
1: Yeah.
4: You know, every time you start a freshman, bad things usually happen.
1: And listen, we saw some of that with Ward his first year. He took some lumps.
4: He's matured.
1: As you expect. Because, again, that was a 4-6 team. Then they went 5-5, made the playoffs. And last year they went 9-3. So this year, again, if you look at what Citizen Times did, they put out their top 32 teams in West North Carolina. So Robertson was number one, 6A school, of course, and they put a whooping on Hunter Huss last night.
4: Did they really?
1: Robertson's really good. Probably the best player in the area. Last year's player of the year from Brevard, that Thompson Wynn kid transferred there.
4: Wow.
1: From Brevard, yeah, so Robertson's loaded. Hendersonville is a number two team.
4: Okay.
1: And they're a 3A team, but they're number two. Asheville High is number four, followed by Franklin, Murphy, Mitchell, Christ School, Tuscola, Smoky Mountain, and AC Reynolds is 10. North Henderson comes in at number 11.
4: Wow.
1: And then West Henderson is 19th, and then East Henderson comes in 29th. So East is 29th out of 32, so that's good for them. So I am really, really, really looking forward to seeing what East Henderson has.
4: I am too.
1: Because, again, I go back to the Eddie Renaud days. I go back to the Brett Chapel days. Those aren't too far removed. I mean, Eddie was probably, you know, 20-some-odd years ago. But Brett Chapel was not too long ago. Chapel, of course, went on to coach at Pisgah, and I think he's down in Georgia now. I'm not sure where Brett is now. But real good player from this area.
4: they were good a few years ago. So I'm hoping, really I'm hoping, that we'll see East just improve and get better and better.
8: Yeah, you know, and listen, regardless of what happens tonight, it takes a while. You know, they've been in a little bit of a down swing for a while, yes, yeah. To say the least. But, you know, it takes a minute to turn around culture.
4: Yeah.
8: And, you know, we'll see. It may not show up in the stats, but the kids certainly look like they're enthused.
1: Yep. All right. So I tell you what, they just made an announcement. Did you hear what he said?
8: I did not hear anything.
1: I know we're talking. I should have paid more attention. So I tell you what, we'll find out. We'll let Lee know back at the station, and Lee, if we need to come back to us for a real quick update, we will do that as well. But I tell you what, we're going to break away here from the pregame show. We'll get back to some music here on the queue. We'll check back in here in a little while and give you an update on when kickoff will be. We're going to play football. The sun has come out, but of course, about 3 minutes before the sun came out, just a couple minutes ago, the big old clap of thunder.
8: Sure did.
1: Somewhere, too. So we'll wait and see what is playing out here, and hopefully we'll be playing football real soon. So we'll be back here in a little bit. You've been listening to the UNC Health Party pregame show on Mount Credit Union Friday Night Football. We'll be back in just a little bit. Until then, enjoy some classic music here on the Q.
9: From the WTZQ Weather Department, this is Paul Speranza with your Friday evening forecast. After a warm and humid afternoon, during the early evening hours, the opportunity will be there of showers and storms popping up. Once that goes by, you're just basically looking for clouds and fog developing overnight. It's going to be very muggy out there with temperatures in the middle 60s. Saturday morning, clouds and fog to start. Slowly but surely, those clouds and fog will burn off and give way to partly cloudy skies with temperatures in the middle 80s.

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1: 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We got a little bit of a lightning delay for the football game. It's still on for tonight. We just don't know when it's going to start. So just stay tuned, and as soon as we get a start time, we'll let you guys know. 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
1: You're sleeping, son, I know, but it really just can't wait.

All right, folks, we still got the football game coming at us a little bit later. It seems as though the game's going to start at 8:30 tonight due to the lightning delay, of course. After the top of the hour, we'll kick it back to Mike, and he'll do a little bit of a sports show and get ready for the game to be kicked off at 8:30.

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3: ABC News, I'm Dave Packer. An investigation is now underway after a small Cessna plane crashed near a remote military site in Alaska. Officials say there are no survivors and are now searching for answers into what caused that deadly crash.
4: A federal official says the charter plane went down Thursday afternoon near a remote radar site in western Alaska. The plane from a company called Security Aviation had taken off from Anchorage. An Air Force officer involved in the search calls it a devastating loss.
3: 8 people dead. Reports indicate that the White House is considering renaming a Navy aircraft carrier that's currently under construction after President Trump. The vessel was said to be named after a black World War II hero named Doris Miller. In a one-page, two-sentence order, Supreme Court Chief Justice John Roberts says construction of President Trump's $400 million White House ballroom project can move forward for now. This comes after an appeals court blocked construction because the project did not have congressional approval. This is ABC News. A Texas court has slashed the $50 million judgment against InfoWars founder Alex Jones over his false claims that the 2012 Sandy Hook school shooting was a hoax.
5: The Texas ruling does not affect the $1.4 billion judgment against Alex Jones in Connecticut, but it's still a victory for him after he was found liable for damages for claiming Sandy Hook was faked by the government to tighten gun laws. The unanimous opinion of the appeals court in Texas was that the parents of a six-year-old victim of the shooting did not show evidence of harassment so egregious it would allow them to exceed the state's cap on damages. Sherry Preston, ABC News.
3: NASA has announced that the Artemis II crew will receive the Congressional Space Medal of Honor. President Trump and NASA Administrator Jared Isaacman will present the award to NASA astronauts Reid Wiseman, Victor Glover, Christina Koch, and Canadian Space.